Zambia and Malawi. There's a train that comes from Zambia and Zimbabwe. There's a train that comes from Angola and Mozambique, from Lesotho, from Botswana, from Swaziland, from all the hinterlands of southern and central Africa. This train carries young and old African men who are conscripted to come and work on contract in the gold and mineral mines of Johannesburg and its surrounding metropolis.

the earth when they are digging and drilling for that shiny, mighty, evasive stone, or when they dish that mishmash-mash food into their iron plates with the iron shovel, or when they sit in their stinky, funky, filthy, flea-ridden barracks and hostels, and they think about the loved ones they may never see again, because they might already have been forcibly removed from where they last left them, or wantonly murdered in the dead of night by roving and marauding gangs of no particular origin. We are told. They think about their lands and their herds that were taken away from them with the gun and the bomb and the tear gas and the Gatling and the cannon. And when they hear that choo-choo train, a chugging and a pumping and a smoking and a pushing and a pumping, crying and a steaming and a chicken and a wah, wah. They always curse and they curse the coal train that brought them to Johannesburg.

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1: May I have your attention, please? Recognized. Dino Bravo. Yo Mama's favorite DJ. Authorization verified.

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0: 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Are you there? Are you there? Are you there? Are you there? Are you there? Are you there? Are you there? 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Are you there? Are you there? Are you there? Are you there?
1: May I have your attention, please? Recognized. Dino Bravo. Yo Mama's favorite DJ. Authorization verified.

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1: Ay, ay, ay, ay, ay, ay, ay, ay, ay, ay, ay, ay, ay, ay, ay, ay, ay, ay, ay, ay, ay, ay, ay, ay, ay, ay, ay, ay, ay, ay, ay, ay, ay, ay, ay, ay, ay, ay, ay, ay, ay, ay, ay, ay, ay, ay, ay, ay, ay, ay, ay, ay, ay, ay, ay, ay, ay, ay, ay, ay, ay, ay, ay, ay, ay, ay, ay, ay, ay, ay, ay, ay, ay, ay, ay, ay, ay, ay, ay, ay, ay, ay, ay, ay, ay, ay, ay, ay, ay, ay, ay, ay, ay, ay, ay, ay, ay, ay, ay, 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

First person shooter mode, we turning your song to a funeral. Tell them niggas to say they don't office, you better be talking about working in cubicles. Yeah, them boys had a lot, but I knew the code. A lot of niggas debating my numero, not the 3, not the 2, I'm the UNO. Yeah.

him. Nigga. Hey, I'm about to. Yeah.

As we explore cooperation, culture and friendship between nations, A Country and Mozambique brings you exclusive interviews with ambassadors and High Commission representatives. Learn about trade, development projects, cultural exchange and how countries around the world are partnering with Mozambique. Tune in Saturday, 10:05 a.m. and catch repeat 5 p.m. on Maputo Corridor Radio.

0: Dear listener, take your time. It's 6 o'clock in the morning here in the house of Maputo Korea Radio with the headlines being that First Lady get the Chapa secured a scholarship for Mozambican architect Fernando Cavelli to study in Spain. Meanwhile, the Mozambican president has congratulated the under-17 Mozambican football's team on qualifying for the World Cup. We also talk to you about digital piracy threatening the African creative industry, while the police of the Republic of Mozambique has sanctioned Energy Investimentos driver for traffic violation. The country has around 7 million vaccines against cholera, while we are also updating you about what's happening in the country as Mozambique is just cultivating 1 in each 6 hectares of land that it has. We are also talking to you about Germany receiving Mozambican Minister of Foreign Affairs and Cooperation, and telling you also that Mozambique has recorded more than 100 cases of cholera only in 2 weeks. You're listening to Maputo Korea Radio. It's still a cold week here in the house of 105.9 FM. We'll update you about the weather forecast.
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Namibia and Malawi. There's a train that comes from Zambia and Zimbabwe. There's a train that comes from Angola and Mozambique. From Lesotho, from Botswana, from Swaziland, from all the hinterlands of southern and central Africa. This train carries young and old African men who are conscripted to come and work on contract in the gold and mineral mines of Johannesburg and its surrounding metropoli. 16 hours or more a day for almost no pay. Deep, deep, deep down in the belly of the earth, when they are digging and drilling for that shiny, mighty, evasive stone, or when they dish that mishmash mash food into their iron plates with the iron shovel, or when they sit in their stinky, funky, filthy, flea-ridden barracks and hostels, and they think about the loved ones they may never see again, because they might already have been forcibly removed from where they last left them, or wantonly murdered in the dead of night by roving and marauding gangs of no particular origin. We are told. They think about their lands and their herds that were taken away from them with the gun and the bomb and the tear gas and the Gatling and the cannon. And when they hear that choo-choo train, a chugging and a pumping and a smoking and a pushing and a pumping, a crying and a steaming and a chicken and a wah, wah. They always curse and they curse the coal train that brought them to Johannesburg.

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You know what? 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That will make your love go stronger and stronger. 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Just go like

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1: The bulletin of the news is read by Berta Madima.
2: Mozambican First Lady Geta Chapas pledged to fully support Fernando Cavelo's academic career at the master's level in advanced architecture and digital fabrication through a full scholarship. The support has guaranteed the immediate cost of registration and all necessary conditions for the attending and completing the master's program. Cavelo is a 25-year-old and was admitted to the Institute of Advanced Architecture of Catalonia in Spain for the master's program in advanced architecture and digital fabrication, but he was risking losing his place due to a lack of funds for the registration fee, estimated at around $4,000, which should be about 285,000 medicais. The decision comes after the First Lady learned through a video on social media about the situation of the young Mozambican Fernando Armando Cavelo, a graduate in architecture from Eduardo Mondlane University, UEM, and an enthusiast of space architecture, which recently became Mozambican's first analog astronaut. Mozambican Minister of Foreign Affairs and Cooperation, Maria Manuela dos Santos Lucas, was received by Germany government and they have boosted cooperation and announced investment in resilience for Mozambique. This took place in Berlin, which formed the backdrop for the high-level ministerial talks between the two countries. Mozambique's Minister of Foreign Affairs and Cooperation, Ms. Maria Manuela Lucas, was received for the bilateral meeting by the Minister of Foreign Affairs, Mr. João Wadepool, as well as by the Minister of Economic Cooperation and Development, Ms. Reem Alabali Radovan. The visit to the German capital came as Germany and Mozambique celebrate 50 years of diplomatic relations. And during the meeting, the minister celebrated the milestone and reviewed the strong bilateral relationship. They also exchanged views on economic cooperation, resilience, humanitarian challenges, as well as their shared commitment to global and regional security, the rule of international law, and multilateralism. On the other hand, the President of the Republic, Daniel Chapas, sent a message of congratulations on Saturday night to the national under-17 football team Mambinhas for their qualification for the World Cup to be held from November the 19th to December the 13th of this year in Qatar. The Mambinhas secured qualification for the World Cup in the category that will bring together 48 national teams after defeating Ethiopia 5-4 on penalties following a 1-1 draw in regulation time. The President said his congratulations to the brave lads for the achievement. From the first minute of the African Championship taking place in Morocco, Mozambique believed in your potential. United and focused, you are capable of so much more. This was highlighted by the president of Mozambique, who extended congratulations to the coaching staff, to Mozambican Football Federation, and all members of the national delegation. And the Minister of Foreign Affairs and Cooperation, Maria Manuela Lucas, is presiding in the city of Matola, Maputo Province, over the central ceremonies for the Africa Day at national level. It's an event that takes place at the Municipal Council headquarters, where the authorities highlight the importance of strengthening African diplomacy as a fundamental instrument to promote sustainable development and integration of the continent. Authorities of the Municipal Council of Matola in Maputo Province have also highlighted the importance of strengthening African diplomacy as fundamental instrument to promote sustainable development and the integration of the continent. The 25th of May is celebrated as Africa Day all over the continent, with different activities taking place focusing on the freedom of Africa. On the other hand, the Police of the Republic of Mozambique has sanctioned an LG investment driver for traffic violation. The Police of the Republic of Mozambique fined the driver of the transport company vehicle 13,000 medicais, which is about $200, for speeding on a bus traveling from Maputo to southern Inhambane province. It's a measure taken after a video which had been circulating on social media showing the bus in question speeding in an attempt to overtake another vehicle. The announcement was made at a press conference by the head of the Driver Registration and Vehicle Files Department at the Traffic Department of the Maputo City Command. Arlindo Guanda highlighted the importance of respecting traffic rules in order to safeguard the safety of citizens is the law in Mozambique. And when this bulletin of the news, Maputo today reaches at 27 degrees Celsius maximum, with a minimum at 16. Tomorrow and on Wednesday, we're having a 28 degrees Celsius maximum, with 16 as the minimum. And that is the end of the news.
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2: 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I hope you're doing well with 105.9 FM. Let's join Berta Madime with Press Review. 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
3: 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Happy Africa Day, dear listener. It's the 25th of May, and I hope you're having a great time in the company of this radio station of your heart. It's Press Review time, as we usually do, first at 7:20 and then at 9:15 here at the House of Maputo Corridor Radio. Hoping that you're listening and staying updated. We kick off with the head of state congratulating Mambinhas on qualifying for the World Cup. The Mambinhas at the under-17 football team for the country, and it's now in the World Cup for football. Meanwhile, President of the Republic has promised to expand basic services in Mavago, and the Ombudsman visiting Nampula in northern Mozambique says impunity is fueling corruption. Matola Rio and Arab Bank are considered infrastructure investment. And Mozambique participates in Malawi International Trade Fair. Also, Mozambique was recognized in three categories at the Global Banking and Financing Awards, can be read on Journal Noticias. Following on the front page of Radio Mozambique, we have the last goodbye to the specialist of the communication network. Is one of the stories. We are talking about Joaquim Munyepa, while also the government mobilizes $10 million to boost beekeeping in the country. It's important also to note that the president has inaugurated the district court in Mwembe building, while the country benefits from about 7 million vaccines to combat cholera. You're also reading on the front page of Radio Mozambique that Mozambique and Zimbabwe are launching joint management program for Buzi, Pungwe and Save River basins. We are now going to AIM, which is the country's news agency, which says that combatants called upon to reinforce national cohesion and stability. It's also a 20-megawatt solar power plant will reinforce energy access in Cape Delgado, while Angonia prepares to install a seed factory to boost agricultural production. The government wants to transform CASP into a platform for concrete solutions for the economy, while Shara Resources pleased with resumption of operations in Balama. Two banks also updated with BCI recording profits of over 3 billion cash last year, while Millennium Beam recorded profits of 201 million cash last year. And Mozambique is cultivating one in each 6 hectares. This is information also that can be read in full by you on IEM's front page. We are now talking to you about Club of Mozambique, which also says that Shira Resources is pleased with resumption of operations in Balama. But another story says the UNDP and government of Mozambique signed landmark economic diversification portfolio. Mozambique CCMUSA executive branch drives strategic networking and reveals other plans for Mozambique. While we also tell you that Amnesty International says it's alarmed by killing of Mozambique opposition member. Mozambican news also say that President Chapo calls on population to join a free civil registration campaign, while Mozambican Minister of Foreign Affairs and Cooperation has been received by German government. Well, we are also reading other news for you here on the front page of UPAIS, which is the private in-law service that we are bringing to you today. We are telling you that communities of Nova Mamboni are trying to fight against the sea, which is trying to invade their land, while 10 African countries are under threat of Ebola, including Tanzania and Zambia. But it is in, they also say that President Chapo congratulates the Little Mambas on qualifying for the FIFA Under-17 World Cup. And also First Lady secures a full scholarship for architect Fernando Cavelli. Speculation continues regarding the price of public transport in central Mozambican province of Sofala, specifically in the capital, Beira. And as Lina McComb is the new president of the Mozambican Banking Association, we close with Senegal's president dismissing prime minister and dissolving the government. 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For details on each one of these stories, you can read on these services, which are Jornal do País, Notícias, Club Mozambique, Radio Mozambique, and AIM. And we're going to bring you more updates on each one of those throughout today. My name is Berta Madimi, and I hope you are listening until the end. And this is the end of the news. Dear listener, good day and goodbye for now.
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Sanzi Band, or Banda Sanzi with Africa in a great voice by Aldo Ferreira. It's now 6 minutes to eight. Let's have African Jazz Pioneers with this great track, Bring Tiamis Kuela.

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2: Dear listener, check your time. It's now a minute after 8. Let's have the news bulletin.
3: Coming next, the news.
4: The bulletin of the news is read by Berta Madima.
5: Mozambican First Lady Geta Chapas pledged to fully support Fernando Cavelo's academic career at the master's level in advanced architecture and digital fabrication through a full scholarship. The support has guaranteed the immediate cost of registration and all necessary conditions for the attending and completing the master's program. Cavelo is a 25-year-old and was admitted to the Institute of Advanced Architecture of Catalonia in Spain for the master's program in advanced architecture and digital fabrication, but he was risking losing his place due to a lack of funds for the registration fee, estimated at around $4,000, which should be about 285,000 medicaj. The decision comes after the First Lady learned through a video on social media about the situation of the young Mozambican Fernando Armando Cavelo, a graduate in architecture from Eduardo Mondlane University, UEM, and an enthusiast of space architecture, which recently became Mozambican's first analog astronaut. Mozambican Minister of Foreign Affairs and Cooperation, Maria Manuela dos Santos Lucas, was received by Germany government and they have boosted cooperation and announced investment in resilience for Mozambique. This took place in Berlin, which formed the backdrop for the high-level ministerial talks between the two countries. Mozambique's Minister of Foreign Affairs and Cooperation, Ms. Maria Manuela Lucas, was received for the bilateral meeting by the Minister of Foreign Affairs, Mr. João Wadepool, as well as by the Minister of Economic Cooperation and Development, Ms. Reem Alabali Radovan. The visit to the German capital came as Germany and Mozambique celebrate 50 years of diplomatic relations. And during the meeting, the minister celebrated the milestone and reviewed the strong bilateral relationship. They also exchanged views on economic cooperation, resilience, humanitarian challenges, as well as their shared commitment to global and regional security, the rule of international law, and multilateralism. On the other hand, the President of the Republic, Daniel Chapas, sent a message of congratulations on Saturday night to the national under-17 football team Mambinhas for their qualification for the World Cup to be held from November the 19th to December the 13th of this year in Qatar. The Mambinhas secured qualification for the World Cup in the category that will bring together 48 national teams after defeating Ethiopia 5-4 on penalties following a 1-1 draw in regulation time. The President said his congratulations to the brave lads for the achievement. From the first minute of the African Championship taking place in Morocco, Mozambique believed in your potential. United and focused, you are capable of so much more. This was highlighted by the president of Mozambique, who extended congratulations to the coaching staff, to Mozambican Football Federation, and all members of the national delegation. And the Minister of Foreign Affairs and Cooperation, Maria Manuela Lucas, is presiding in the city of Matola, Maputo Province, over the central ceremonies for the Africa Day at national level. It's an event that takes place at the Municipal Council headquarters, where the authorities highlight the importance of strengthening African diplomacy as a fundamental instrument to promote sustainable development and integration of the continent. Authorities of the Municipal Council of Matola in Maputo Province have also highlighted the importance of strengthening African diplomacy as a fundamental instrument to promote sustainable development and the integration of the continent. The 25th of May is celebrated as Africa Day all over the continent, with different activities taking place focusing on the freedom of Africa. On the other hand, the Police of the Republic of Mozambique has sanctioned an Algerian investment driver for traffic violation. The Police of the Republic of Mozambique fined the driver of the transport company vehicle 13,000 medicaj, which is about $200, for speeding on a bus traveling from Maputo to southern Inhambane province. It's a measure taken after a video which had been circulating on social media showing the bus in question speeding in an attempt to overtake another vehicle. The announcement was made at a press conference by the head of the Driver Registration and Vehicle Files Department at the Traffic Department of the Maputo City Command. Arlindo Guanda highlighted the importance of respecting traffic rules in order to safeguard the safety of citizens is the law in Mozambique. And when this bulletin of the news, Maputo, today reaches at 27 degrees Celsius maximum, with a minimum at 16. Tomorrow and on Wednesday, we're having a 28 degrees Celsius maximum, with 16 as the minimum. And that is the end of the news.
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0: I strongly recommend that all of us, not only the petrol stations, the fuel stations, but also the community in general, we have to walk in the same page. We have to try to make it work that all of us are doing the same effort, not using the cell phones to make phone calls in the petrol station area, not turning on the engines of your cars while waiting for the petrol to or the fuel to come. So these are some of the things. We don't have a big capacity of being in every petrol station to control everybody and tell them how they're supposed to be to do things. Media are our great partners, definitely, and we are really hoping that they will also join with us and try to take this message across to the communities, but also the communities and people in general, they must know that as they gather in the petrol stations, as they wait for the petrol to come, we should never smoke, neither make phone calls in that place.
1: That was an appeal from the country's fire department on the voice of Leonildo Belém, spokesperson of the organization. Stay safe and stay healthy.

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9: Well, well, dear listener, it's now 10 minutes after 8. Today we celebrate our continent. To say today we celebrate the day of our beautiful continent, Africa. Well, a continent rich in culture, music, history, talent, and also strength. You know, Africa is a reminder that despite our different languages and traditions, we are united by pride, by resilience, and hope for a bright future. From the rhythms of Mother Benta to Afrobeat, from our storytellers to our younger dreamer, Africa continues to shine and inspire the world. So let us celebrate our heritage. 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Happy Africa Day and Happy Africa Week to all our listeners across our country, across Africa, and also around the world. Africa is not only our home, but Africa is also our pride. So let's enjoy this song by Mingash with Ngwete.

Well, we are celebrating our continent. I will bring also soon updates on events. So many events are scheduled for this week, starting from today to debates, workshops, and more on our continent, Africa. And as we celebrate Africa Day, let's have a little bit about Fela Anicula Bokute.

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As we celebrate the strength, culture, and unity of our continent, we remember one of Africa's boldest musical voices, Fela Anikulapo Kute.

Born in Nigeria, Fela was more than a musician. He was a fearless activist, storyteller, and the pioneer of Afrobeat, a powerful mix of traditional African rhythms, jazz, funk, and high-energy percussion. Through his music, he spoke openly about corruption, injustice, and the struggles faced by ordinary Africans. Songs like Zombie, Water Get No Enemy, and Sorrow, Tears and Blood became anthems of resistance and freedom across the continent. Fela used the stage as a platform to challenge leaders and inspire Africans to think critically about society and governance.

Even decades later, he continues to shape music and activism around the world, from Lagos to Maputo, from Johannesburg to Nairobi, to the spirit of Afrobeat lives on. As we mark Africa Day and Africa Week, Fela Kuti reminds us that African art has power, the power to unite, to educate, and to spark change. So we celebrate this week not only the music of Fela Kuti, but also the courage to speak truth, the pride in African identity, and the unstoppable rhythm of our continent. Happy Africa Day and Happy Africa Week, Africa to the world.

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0: 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Well, a minute after 9, let's have the news headlines with Berta Madime.
2: Well, dear listener, in Benicia Cotella, it's 9 o'clock. It's time for headlines in the House of Maputo Corridor Radio. First Lady Geta Chapa secured a scholarship for Mozambican architect Fernando Cavelli to study in Spain. Meanwhile, the Mozambican president has congratulated the under-17 Mozambican football's team on qualifying for the World Cup. We also talked to you about digital piracy threatening the African creative industry, while the police of the Republic of Mozambique has sanctioned Energy Investimentos driver for traffic violation. The country has around 7 million vaccines against cholera, while we are also updating you about what's happening in the country as Mozambique is just cultivating 1 in each 6 hectares of land that it has. We are also talking to you about Germany receiving Mozambican Minister of Foreign Affairs and Cooperation, and telling you also that Mozambique has recorded more than 100 cases of cholera only in 2 weeks. You're listening to Maputo Corridor Radio. It's still a cold week here in the house of 105.9 FM. We'll update you about the weather forecast. Starting off with the numbers pointing at 27 degrees Celsius, maximum with 16 as the minimum tomorrow, and on Wednesday we're having a 28 degrees Celsius maximum. And that is the end of the headlines for this time, and we are going to be with you at the full hour for the bulletin of the news. My name is Berta Madima. Good day for you, and good day. Bye for now.

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2: Well, it's now 9:15. Let's have Berta Madime with press review. Hi, Berta. What are the updates?
3: You're listening to Maputo Corridor Radio. Happy Africa Day, dear listeners. It's the 25th of May, and I hope you're having a great time in the company of this radio station of your heart. It's press review time, as we usually do, first at 7:20 and then at 9:15 here at the House of Maputo Corridor Radio. Hoping that you're listening and staying updated. We kick off with the head of state congratulating Mambinha on qualifying for the World Cup. The Mambinhas are the under-17 football team for the country, and it's now in the World Cup for football. Meanwhile, President of the Republic has promised to expand basic services in Mavago, and the ombudsman visiting Nampula in northern Mozambique says impunity is fueling corruption. Matola Rio and Arab Bank are considered infrastructure investment. And Mozambique participates in Malawi International Trade Fair. Also, Mozambique was recognized in three categories at the Global Banking and Financing Awards, can be read on Journal Noticias. Following on the front page of Radio Mozambique, we have the last goodbye to the specialist of the communication network. Is one of the stories we are talking about, Joaquim Munyepa, while also the government mobilizes $10 million to boost beekeeping in the country. It's important also to note that the president has inaugurated the district court in Moembe building, while the country benefits from about 7 million vaccines to combat cholera. You're also reading on the front page of Radio Mozambique that Mozambique and Zimbabwe are launching joint management program for Buzi, Pungu, and Save River basins. We are now going to AIM, which is the country's news agency, which says that combatants called upon to reinforce national cohesion and stability. It's also a 20-megawatt solar power plant will reinforce energy access in Cape Delgado, while Angonia prepares to install a seed factory to boost agricultural production. The government wants to transform CASP into a platform for concrete solutions for the economy, while Shara Resources pleased with resumption of operations in Balama. Two banks also updated with BCI recording profits of over 3 billion meticais last year, while Millennium Beam recorded profits of 201 million meticais last year. And Mozambique is cultivating 1 in each 6 hectares. This is information also that can be read in full by you on IEM's front page. We are now talking to you about Club of Mozambique, which also says that Shira Resources is pleased with resumption of operations in Balama. But another story says the UNDP and government of Mozambique signed landmark economic diversification portfolio. Mozambique CCMUSA executive branch drives strategic networking and reveals other plans for Mozambique. While we also tell you that Amnesty International says it's alarmed by killing of Mozambican opposition member. Mozambican news also say that President Chapo calls on population to join a free civil registration campaign, while Mozambican Minister of Foreign Affairs and Cooperation has been received by German government. Well, we are also reading other news for you here on the front page of O País, which is the private in-life service that we are bringing to you today. We are telling you that communities of Nova Mamboni are trying to fight against the sea, which is trying to invade their land, while 10 African countries are under threat of Ebola, including Tanzania and Zambia. But it is in, they also say that President Chapo congratulates the Little Mambas on qualifying for the FIFA Under-17 World Cup. And also First Lady secures a full scholarship for architect Fernando Cavella. Speculation continues regarding the price of public transport in central Mozambican province of Sofala, specifically in the capital, Beira. And as Lina McComb is the new president of the Mozambican Banking Association, we close with Senegal's president dismissing prime minister and dissolving the government. And listening to Maputo Corrida Radio for details on each one of these stories, you can read on these services, which are Jornal do País, Notícias, Clube Mozambique, Radio Mozambique, and AIM. And we are going to bring you more updates on each one of those throughout today. My name is Berta Amadimi, and I hope you are listening until the end. And this is the end of the news. Dear listener, good day and goodbye for now.
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0: Celebrate our African identity. We celebrate African rhythm. And talking about African rhythm, well, Bushfire is knocking the door actually this week, as from the 29th to the 31st of May. And Maputo Corridor Radio is going to be there. It's going to bring all the updates of what is going to happen, what you have to do. Stay always focused on our station and also on our Facebook page and also channels of Radio Mozambique. So make sure that, of course, we'll bring all the details as from today. Well, let's now talk about the National Administration of Conservation Areas, which is officially celebrating its 15th anniversary today. And the General Director, Bijul Kalenga, views this milestone positively, highlighting the institution's vital role in rehabilitating the national network conservation areas and in the sustainable preservation of wildlife and biodiversity in Mozambique.
1: After these 15 years, so we find out that the best way for telling the story is by gathering the main stakeholders in the our protected areas system. We are going to have a gala today. We will be celebrating this with our partners, with those who are there daily, managing and protecting the biodiversity, the park wardens, the rangers, and all the community will join us today. And of course, the gala will be hosted by the Minister of Agriculture, Environment and Fisheries, Honorable Minister Roberto Mito Albino. And of course, please, you are also invited to join us.
0: Well, that was Bijul Kalenga, General Director of ANAC. And as you may have heard, they have a gala tonight, which, of course, they will be taking and tackling different items, different themes, I mean, about conservation areas and also the sustainable preservation of wildlife and biodiversity in Mozambique. And as we celebrate our continent, we celebrate Africa Day, let's have a brief of, you know, the main figures of this beautiful continent, Africa. Let's know a bit of Nelson Mandela.

Dear listener of Maputo Corito Radio, well, happy Africa Day and rather happy Africa Week. I hope you're having a great time listening to Maputo Corito Radio. And today we talk to you about some of the most important figures when it comes to Mozambique and Africa's history. Well, today we talk about Nelson Rodihlahla Mandela.

Nelson Rolihlahla Mandela was born Rolihlahla Mandela on the 18th of July 1918 and dying on the 5th of December in 2013. He was a South African anti-apartheid activist and statesman who was the first president of South Africa from 1994 to 1999. He was also the country's first black head of state and the first elected in a fully representative democratic election. His administration focusing on dismantling the legacy of apartheid by fostering racial reconciliation, a national peace accord, and eventual multiracial democracy. Ideologically, an African nationalist and socialist, he served as the president of the African National Congress, ANC party, from 1991 to 1997. Mandela was born to Tambo royal family in Mvezo, South Africa. He studied law at the University of Fort Hare and the University of Witwatersrand before working as a lawyer in Johannesburg. There, he became involved in anti-colonial and African nationalist politics, joining the ANC in 1943 and co-founding the Youth League in 1944. After the National Party's white-only government established apartheid, a system of racial segregation that privileged white people, Mandela and the ANC committed themselves to its overthrow. Rising to prominence for his involvement in the 1952 Defiance Campaign and the 1955 Congress of the People, he was repeatedly arrested for CDTers' activities and was unsuccessfully prosecuted in 1956 a treason trial. He was influenced by Marxism and he secretly joined the banned South African Communist Party. Although initially committed to nonviolent protest in association with SACP, he co-founded the militant Umkhonto we Sizwe in 1961 that led to a sabotage campaign against the apartheid government. Following the Rivonia trial, he was sentenced to life imprisonment for conspiring to overthrow the state.

0: Mandela served 27 years in prison. Amid growing domestic and international pressure and fears of civil war, President Frederick de Klerk released him back in 1990. Nelson Mandela and de Klerk led efforts to negotiate an end to apartheid, which resulted in 1994 multiracial general election in which Mandela became president, leading a broad coalition government which promulgated a new constitution. Mandela created the Truth and Reconciliation Commission to investigate past human rights abuses. Economically, his administration retained its predecessor's liberal framework despite his own socialist beliefs, also introducing measures to encourage land reform, combat poverty, and expand healthcare services. Internationally, President Mandela acted as mediator of the Pan Am Flight 103 bombing trial and served as Secretary General of the Non-Aligned Movement from 1998 to 1999. He declined his second presidential term and was succeeded by Thabo Mbeki. He then combated poverty and HIV/AIDS through the charitable Nelson Mandela Foundation. Let's listen to Nelson Mandela's first General Assembly address as President of South Africa. 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
1: Democratic South Africa rejoins the world community of nations determined to play its role in helping to strengthen the United Nations and to contribute what it can to the furtherance of its purposes. We must work for the day when we, as South Africans, see one another and interact with one another as equal human beings and as part of one nation united, rather than torn asunder by its diversity. Our watchwords must be justice, peace, reconciliation, and nation building in the pursuit of a democratic, non-racial, and non-sexist country.
2: Mandela, and degraded. Freedom to thy people.
0: You've been listening to Maputo Corridor Radio as we are celebrating Africa Week. I am Berta Mendim, and this program came on behalf of this week and also in paying tribute to African figures. As now we addressed Nelson Rolihlahla Mandela, born in 1918 and losing his life in 2013. Goodbye for now.

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9: 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Wakey, wakey. 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
10: Morning is upon us.

That's it. We are celebrating our day. We are celebrating the day of our continent. You know, it said that beautiful is beautiful, and we have to be proud of it. You know, black is beautiful, and we have to be proud of it. Let's keep on bringing figures that marked our continent. This time, Patrice Lumumba.

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This is Bertha Medina, and we are celebrating Africa Week, and therefore we are talking about important figures of this continent. Today we talk about Isaí Tasumbu Tawosa, best known as Patrice Emery Lumumba. Patrice Emery Lumumba was born on the 2nd of July back in 1925 and lost his life on the 17th of January 1961. He was a Congolese politician, independence leader and revolutionary who served as the first prime minister of the First Congolese Republic, which is today the Democratic Republic of the Congo. From June until September the 1960, he occupied the position following the May 1960 election. Lumumba was the leader of the Congolese National Movement from 1958 until his assassination in 1961. Ideologically an African nationalist and Pan-Africanist, he played a significant role in the transformation of the Congo from a colony of Belgium into an independent republic.

0: Wasa to Julien Wamatulomeja and her husband, François Tolenga Otechima, a farmer in Onalua in Katakokombe region of Kasai province on the Belgian Congo. He was a member of the Tetela ethnic group, where he was referred with the name Elias Oki Atsumbo. His original surname means hair of the cursed and is derived from the Tetela words hair, successor, and curse, or bewitched people who will die quickly. He had three brothers, Charles Lokolonga, Emily Kalema, and Louis Onema Penny Lumumba, and one half-brother, Jean Tolenga. Patrice Lumumba was raised in a Catholic family and was educated at a Protestant primary school, at a Catholic missionary school, and finally the government post office training school, where he passed the one-year course with distinction. He was known for being vocal, a precocious young man, regularly pointing out the errors of his teachers in front of his peers. This outspoken nature would come to define his life and career. Lumumba spoke Tetela, French, Lingala, Swahili, and Chiluba. Outside of his regular studies, Lumumba took interest in Enlightenment ideals of Jean-Jacques Rousseau and Voltaire. He was also fond of Molière and Victor Hugo. He wrote poetry, and many of his works had anti-imperialist theme. In the period following the Second World War, young leaders across Africa increasingly worked for national goals and independence from colonial powers. And in 1952, Patrice Lumumba was hired to work as a personal assistant for French sociologist Pierre Clément, who was performing a study at Stanleyville. That year, he also co-founded and subsequently became president of a Stanleyville chapter of his association, the Anciens Élèves de Berthechoux, an alumni association for former students at Schutz schools, even though he had never attended one. He became regional head of the Cercle de Stanleyville and joined the Liberal Party of Belgium. Patrice Lumumba was arrested back in 1956, accused of embezzlement of $2,500 from the post office. He was convicted and sentenced 1 year later to 12 months imprisonment. In 1958, Lumumba helped found the Mouvement National Congolais and quickly became the organization's leader. The MNC, unlike other Congolese parties developing at the time, did not draw on a particularly ethnic base. It promoted a platform that included independence, gradual Africanization of the government, state-led economic development, and neutrality in foreign affairs. He had a large popular following, and as a result, he had more political autonomy than contemporaries who were more dependent on Belgian connections. Lumumba was one of the delegates who represented the MNC at the All African People's Conference in Accra, Ghana, in 1958. At this international conference hosted by the Ghanaian president Kwame Nkrumah, Lumumba further solidified his Pan-Africanist credentials. Nkrumah was personally impressed by Lumumba's intelligence and ability. In 1959, the MNC split into the majorly MNCL, led by Lumumba, and the more radical and federalist MNCK. Patrice Lumumba strongly criticized abuses and racism of Belgian colonial rule, fighting for economic independence, and for Congolese natural resources to benefit his people. Patrice Lumumba, who was the Prime Minister of the Congo, was deposed in September 1996 by a coup led by Mobutu Sese Seko. In January 1961, he was captured and sent to the separatist province of Katanga, where he was executed. This is the story of Patrice Lumumba. And for you to listen to his voice, here is Patrice Lumumba's independence speech.
1: Combattants de l'indépendance, aujourd'hui victorieux, je vous salue au nom du gouvernement congolais. 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
0: That was the voice of Patrice Lumumba, late Prime Minister of the First Congolese Republic. In his voice in an independence speech, you would listen to the spirit of freedom that led over him. Today, we are celebrating Africa Day and Africa Week and making sure that you stay informed. Good day and goodbye for now.

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3: Dear listener, check your time. It's now precisely 10 o'clock. Right after the news, we'll bring a brief about Fanny Mpum. Actually, we're bringing figures of our beautiful continent. And then Flausia Martin also will come on board to bring you a special also transmission on this day. It's now 10 o'clock in Mozambique.
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5: The Bulletin of Mozambique News is read by Berta Madima. Celebrations of Africa Day are taking place in the country, specifically in Matola. The Minister of Foreign Affairs and Cooperation, Maria Manuela Lucas, is presiding as we speak in the city of Matola, Maputo Province, over the central ceremonies for the Africa Day at national level. It's an event that takes place at the Municipal Council headquarters, where the authorities highlight the importance of strengthening African diplomacy as a fundamental instrument to promote sustainable development and integration of the continent. The 25th of May is celebrated as Africa Day all over the continent, with different activities taking place focusing on the freedom of Africa. At least 123 people have been infected by cholera in the last 3 weeks, bringing the total number of people infected in the current epidemic to around 9,000, and the first death since March, bringing the death toll to 85 since September, according to data from the National Directorate of Public Health. The directorate's last bulletin on the evolution of the disease, covering data from September to May, revealed a cumulative of 9,038 cases during the period, with almost 4,000 being in Nampula province, northern Mozambique, with a total of 39 losses of life and 3,000 in death, with 34 deaths. And then Cabo Delgado, northern Mozambique, almost 1,200 cases also took place, with 8 deaths also recorded. One death from cholera was also recorded in Tiete, their first since March, bringing the total to 85 in just over 8 months. On the other hand, the growth of illegal content streaming is jeopardizing the sustainability of the African creative industry by depriving the entertainment sector of revenue, jobs, and investment opportunities. It's a warning that comes from MultiChoice, which considers digital piracy a hidden tax on the continent's culture and economy. According to the company, the theft of copyrighted content directly harms producers, artists, directors, and even technical teams, reducing financial viability of African series, films, and other programs. As a consequence, many projects are not being produced, affecting thousands of professionals linked to the creative chain. Data from Mozo, a British piracy monitoring company, indicates that illegal streaming accounts for 96% of the films and series piracy has been happening, and in 2023, approximately 230 million visits to pirate sites were recorded. It's about a 7% increase compared to the previous years. And we close this bulletin of Mozambique News telling you that Mozambique is to receive about 7 million doses of vaccines to combat cholera. Mozambique is expected to receive the donation announced at the 79th World Health Assembly taking place in Geneva, Switzerland. In an interview with the public radio, the Minister of Health, Hussein Issa, was participating at the event, said that the objective is to reduce cholera mortality in the country. Also within the framework of the World Health Assembly, Mozambique is launching in Geneva the cholera elimination plan for 2025-2030, budgeted at nearly $500 million, equivalent to more than 31 billion Meti cash. You're listening to Maputo Corridor Radio, the English service of Radio Mozambique, and this is the updated information for you. As we told you, it's 27 degrees Celsius maximum temperature for you, with the minimum at 16. And tomorrow we're having a 28 degrees Celsius maximum with 16 as the minimum. And that is the end of the news.
2: Coming next, the news.

Dear listener, we celebrate our continent and we celebrate the voices and legends that helped shape African music and culture. One of Mozambique's greatest musical icons is Fanny Mpumo, proudly known as the King of Marrabenta. Fanny Mpumo was born on the 18th of October 1928 in the then Lourenço Marques. During the 1960s, he moved to South Africa, where he recorded music and performed with well-known bands, helping to introduce Marrabenta music to a wider audience. Marrabenta is a unique Mozambican music style filled with energy, dance, and storytelling. Marrabenta is a unique Mozambican music style filled with energy, dance, and storytelling. Through songs like Georgina, Fanny Mpumo sang about love, everyday life, and the experiences of ordinary people. His music brought joy to many and became an important part of Mozambique's cultural identity. Fanny Mpumo died at the age of 59 on the 3rd November 1987. Even today, his songs continue to inspire young artists and keep Mozambican culture alive across generations. We celebrate the day of our continent, we celebrate Africa Week, and we honor Fanny Mpumo and all African artists who used music to unite people and share the spirit of Africa with the world. Happy Africa Week!

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The sounds of Vicky Simpson on the House of 105.fm. Welcome to your Africa Week morning drive from me, Flawzi Matinye. We are going to be together up until that hour of 11. Today we celebrate the beauty, strength, culture, music, language, food, fashion, and unstoppable spirit of Africa. From Maputo to Lagos, Nairobi to Cape Town, this is our home, our rhythm, our continent.

0: The sounds of Vicky Simpson, the song African Dream on the House of 105.9 FM. Africa Day reminds us of how far we've come and the future we continue building together as Africans. So today, let's celebrate our heritage, our music, our food, our fashion, and mostly important, our people. Stay tuned because throughout the show, we'll be bringing you African hits, inspiring stories, fun facts about the continent, and all good vibes all the way. Happy Africa Day. We are going to have a poem about Africa, one of the best poems ever, Black Africa by David Diop here on 105.9 FM, The Motherland. The poem is entitled The Motherland, A Marvelous Morning.
1: Africa, my Africa, Africa of proud warriors in ancestral savannas, Africa of whom my grandmother sings on the banks of a distant river. I have never known you, but your blood flows in my veins. Your beautiful black blood that irrigates the fields. The blood of your sweat, the sweat of your work, the work of your slavery, the slavery of your children. Africa, tell me, Africa, is this your back that is bent? This back that breaks under the weight of humiliation? The back trembling with red scars and saying yes to the whip under the midday sun? But a grave voice, answer me. Impetuous child, that tree young and strong, that tree over there, splendidly alone amidst white and faded flowers. This is your Africa, spring up anew. Springing up patiently, obstinately, whose fruit bit by bit acquire the bitter taste of liberty.

0: My name is Majid Marenge. I am occupational health specialist. I wish all Africans a great African day together as one.
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2: 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What makes you proud to be African? Which African country would you like to visit? What African dish can you never refuse? You can also send us your voice note and tell us one thing Africa does better than anywhere else in the world. I'll be waiting here on 105.9 FM. Along our transmission that is going up until 11, we are going to be reading and hearing your voice notes. A marvelous morning.

we're celebrating Africa, and we just had my by Shioni, so it simply means mother in the Zimbabwean language. Shona Shioni Somarire was a Zimbabwean singer, songwriter, and exponent of Zimbabwean Mbira music. She was the daughter of Zimbabwean Mbira master and teacher Tumisani Marire, describing the Mbira and instruments traditionally used by the male musician. She said it is like a large xylophone. Dear listener of 105.9 FM, it is 28 minutes past the hour of 10. We're having this special transmission that will take us to the hour of 11. I had asked, what makes you proud to be African? What African country would you like to visit? What African dish can you refuse? We have a listener all the way from the kingdom of Swatini. She says that the spirit of Ubuntu, this means I am because we are. It is the beautiful African way of caring for each other and sharing with the community. That's what makes her, a proud African. And which country would you like to visit? She said she would love to visit the kingdom of Eswatini to see its beautiful mountains and experience its rich culture and traditional festivals. And what African dish can you never refuse? She said, the dish I can never refuse, a warm plate of jollof rice or traditional pap and meat with a spicy chakalaka. And she asked for a special request for a song. We are going to have Yusundo with Birima, 29 minutes past 10.

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0: 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For now, let us enjoy another poem, A Marvelous Morning.
4: We are the people. The people of Africa. We are black and proud. We are mighty and strong. We are the giants in the green Sahara. We are the people of Africa. We have been tested by the sun, yet our skin still tough. Like the Kilimanjaro mountain, we are the heirs of a daring hunter. We are the people of Africa. The black men and women, the black kids who are kind, the shepherds on the sun-scorched soil. We are the people. The people of Africa. Tell the world we are here. Tell the world long we will stay. Tell the world here belong to us. For we are the people of Africa. The natives of a patterned land. The heirs of a great ancestry, the descendants of a daring warrior. We are the people of Africa. Call us this, the great giants on the ancestral savannah. Call us the dwellers where the tall mountains challenge the blue sky. For we are the people of Africa.

We are the people of Africa here on 105.9 FM. That was a poem from the motherland. Dear listener of 105.9 FM, we are going to look at celebrating Mozambique in Africa. We have a beautiful coastline and beaches where you can visit the Bazaruto Archipelago, often called the Jewel of Mozambique. This protected island offers a pristine dune landscape, crystal clear turquoise waters, and a world-class snorkeling. You can also visit Vilanculos, located at the mainland. This chic coastal town is the gateway to Bazaruto. It's perfect for fun, for family-friendly swimming, horseback riding along the sand, and upscale dining. We also have the Tofo Beach, Ponta Douro, and Ponta Mamoli, Kirimba Archipelago. Yes, if you are, you can also plan a trip to Mozambique. You can visit Maputo, the proximity if you are based in or visiting Maputo and want a quick beach escape, consider taking a day to Mashangulu or Inyaka Island for a weekend drive. The beaches at Makaneta and Bilene Stunning Saltwater Lagoon are popular options. Tales of 105 FM, today we are looking at Africa Day indeed, and you are with me, Flausia Martin. We also have our Mozambique music, which is Marabenta. We are going to enjoy the sounds of Jorge Dalgenia, Neke Edimwana, Leave the Child to Grow. This relates a story of a couple. The woman went to tell the man that she's pregnant. And the guy simply said, Neke Edimwana, leave the child to grow, because it's a blessing to us. All the way from Nampula, enjoy. Happy Africa Day, the cradle of humankind.

0: Yes, dear listener of 104.5 FM, we're looking at Africa today, Africa, the cradle of humankind. We're going to look at African music power. Yes, how Afrobeat have taken over globally. Afrobeat has transformed from a localized West African sound into a defining pillar of global pop music. High-profile collaborations, breakout tracks featuring global stars have propelled Afrobeat into mainstream North American and European charts. Key examples include Wheezy Kid's appearance on Drake's One Dance, The Essence remix with Justin Bieber, and Rema's Calm Down with Selena Gomez. Dear listener of 104.5 FM, as I've said earlier, you can send us your voice note and tell us tell us one thing Africa does better than anywhere else in the world. 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
1: Hi. In my point of view, Africa is the most culturally diverse continent on the planet, harboring immeasurable internal richness that shatters any stereotype of it as a homogeneous block. Often mentioned is a cradle of humanity. Its plurality is reflected in the coexistence of thousands of traditions that have shaped not only the continent but the entire world. For example, what makes sub-Saharan Africa more specific or special is Ubuntu, which is a philosophy of life based on loyalty, solidarity,

Today, the 25th of May, is Africa Day, a celebration of African unity, culture, freedom and progress. It marks the founding of the Organization of African Unity, OAU, in 1963, known as the African Union, AU.

when it's 10 minutes to touch that hour of 11 on the House of 105.9 FM, our Africa Day facts. Africa has 54 countries. The world's youngest population is in Africa. Mozambique gained independence in 1975. The African Union headquarters are in Addis Ababa, Ethiopia. Africa is home to over 2,000 languages. When we are still on 10 minutes to touch that hour of 11, we are going to look at African fashion and beauty. We have African prints and fabrics, which we have the Kapulana in Mozambique and in Nigeria.

0: They call it Ankara. We also have our natural hairstyles, which mostly are called the dreadlocks, so where we do them with natural hair. And we also have a vast of African designers influencing world fashion. What's your African fashion style or traditional outfits? Myself, I do love a capulana, wrapping it around and doing it a turban. Yes, making it a turban on my head. It's very, very, very beautiful. It's a beautiful thing to see when you combine it with different colors. We also have our African food moments. Oh yes, food. We have in Mozambique, it's mostly matapa. We have matapa, but in each and every region, they have their own dishes that they love the most. In Nigeria, we have jollof rice, which is their traditional food. And in South Africa, they use most braai food, where they use meat. And Ethiopia, injera, Tanzania, and Uganda, they use pilau, and in Ghana they use fufu. One thing Africa never disappoint in is food. Every country brings flavor, spice, and tradition to the table. As I've said earlier, you can send us your voice note and tell us one thing Africa does better than anywhere else in the world. Let us hear one listener what he has to say. A marvelous morning.
1: Africa does communicate better than anywhere else. Strong human connection, hospitality, shared resilience, and the belief that people thrive together, not alone.
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As we are wrapping up, Africa has one of the youngest population in the world. Young Africans are creating businesses, music, technology and art. The future of Africa is not tomorrow, it is now. Young Africans are changing the story every single day. Africa has over 2,000 languages. Celebrate local languages. Teach listeners simple greetings from different countries. We have in Mozambique, Hola Mwalimbwana. In Kenya, we say Chambo. In South Africa, we say Saubona. In Nigeria, Yoruba, we say Baoni. Not forgetting our African legends and icons, we have the likes of Nelson Mandela, Graça Machel, Wangari Maathai, Miriam Makeba, Thomas Sankara, Didier Drogba, and Lupita Nyong'o.

0: And Africa is the second largest continent. So the Sahara is the world's largest hot desert. Mozambique has one of Africa's longest coastlines. Africa is home to incredible wildlife and natural wonders.
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0: As we're wrapping up, just a perfect journey for your Africa week. So you listen to a lot of Mapiano, Afrobeat, Marabenta, Kizomba, Afro House, and Pongo flavor just to make your Africa week the best week ever. And as we close, as we celebrate Africa week, let's continue telling our own stories, supporting African talents, and believing in the greatness of this continent. Africa is not only the future, Africa is now. From me, Flauzy Martin, it was a wonderful and a splendid moment, giving you a little bit of what Africa is as we are celebrating the beauty, strength, culture, music, languages, food, fashion, and unstoppable spirit of Africa. From Maputo to Lagos, Nairobi to Cape Town, my name is Flauzy Martin. We are going to be together when God permits. Let us close it with the sounds of Abel Lasht. Abel Lasht is going to give us the track entitled Africa. Happy Africa Day. Goodbye. Don't do something I wouldn't do.

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1: The bulletin of Mozambique News is read by Berta Madima. Celebrations of Africa Day are taking place in the country, specifically in Matola. The Minister of Foreign Affairs and Cooperation, Maria Manuela Lucas, is presiding as we speak in the city of Matola, Maputo Province, over the central ceremonies for the Africa Day at national level. It's an event that takes place at the Municipal Council headquarters, where the authorities highlight the importance of strengthening African diplomacy as a fundamental instrument to promote sustainable development and integration of the continent. The 25th of May is celebrated as Africa Day all over the continent, with different activities taking place focusing on the freedom of Africa. At least 123 people have been infected by cholera in the last 3 weeks, bringing the total number of people infected in the current epidemic to around 9,000, and the first death since March, bringing the death toll to 85 since September, according to data from the National Directorate of Public Health. The Directorate's last bulletin on the evolution of the disease, covering data from September to May, revealed a cumulative of 9,038 cases during the period, with almost 4,000 being in Nampula Province, northern Mozambique, with a total of 39 losses of life, and 3,000 in death, with 34 deaths. And Cabo Delgado, northern Mozambique, almost 1,200 cases also took place, with 8 deaths also recorded. One death from cholera was also recorded in Tete, their first since March, bringing the total to 85 in just over 8 months. On the other hand, the growth of illegal content streaming is jeopardizing the sustainability of the African creative industry by depriving the entertainment sector of revenue, jobs, and investment opportunities. It's a warning that comes from MultiChoice, which considers digital piracy a hidden tax on the continent's culture and economy. According to the company, the theft of copyrighted content directly harms producers, artists, directors, and even technical teams, reducing financial viability of African series, films, and other programs. As a consequence, many projects are not being produced, affecting thousands of professionals linked to the creative chain. Data from Moza, a British piracy monitoring company, indicates that illegal streaming accounts for 96% of the films and series piracy has been happening, and in 2023, approximately 230 million visits to pirate sites were recorded. It's about a 7% increase compared to the previous years. And we close this bulletin of Mozambique News telling you that Mozambique is to receive about 7 million doses of vaccines to combat cholera. Mozambique is expected to receive the donation announced at the 79th World Health Assembly taking place in Geneva, Switzerland. In an interview with the public radio, the Minister of Health, Hussein Issa, was participating at the event, said that the objective is to reduce cholera mortality in the country. Also within the framework of the World Health Assembly, Mozambique is launching in Geneva the cholera elimination plan for 2025-2030, budgeted at nearly $500 million, equivalent to more than 31 billion Meticash. 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As we told you, it's 27 degrees Celsius maximum temperature for you, with the minimum at 16. And tomorrow we're having a 28 degrees Celsius maximum with 16 as the minimum. And that is the end of the news.
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Dear listener of Maputo Corridor Radio, this is the English service of Radio Mozambique. And my name is Berta Medina. Now we are talking about the figures that make Africa as we are celebrating Africa Week. And today we come back home talking about Samora Moisés Machel.

Samora Moises Machel was born on the 29th of September 1933, and he lost his life on the 19th of October 1986. He was a Mozambican politician and a revolutionary, who served as the first president of Mozambique from the country's independence in 1975 until his death in a plane crash in 1986. Samora Moses Machel was born on September 29, 1933, in the village of Madragoa, which today is called Chilimbin, in Gaza province, southern Mozambique, to a family of farmers. His grandfather had actually been an active collaborator of Ngungunyana, and under Portuguese rule, his father, like most black Mozambicans, was classified as indígena, which can be translated to a native. He was forced to accept lower prices for his crops than white farmers. Compelled to grow labor-intensive cotton, which took time away from the food crops needed for his family, and forbidden to brand his mark on the cattle to prevent thievery. However, Michelle's father was a successful farmer. He owned 4 ploughs and 400 heads of cattle by 1940. Michelle grew up in the farming village and attended Mission Elementary School. In 1942, when he was 9 years old, he was sent to school in the town of Zongweni in Gaza province. The school was run by Catholic missionaries who educated the children in Portuguese language and culture. Although having completed the 4th grade, Michelle never completed his secondary education. However, he had the prerequisite certificate to train as a nurse anywhere in Portugal at the time, since the nursing schools were not degree-conferring institutions. Michelle started to study nursing in the capital city of Lourenço Marques, which today is called Maputo, beginning in 1954. In the 1950s, he saw some of the fertile lands around his farming community on the Limpopo River appropriated by the provincial government and worked by white settlers who developed a wide range of new infrastructure for the region. Like many other Mozambicans near the southern border of Mozambique, some of his relatives went to work in the South African mines where additional job opportunities were found. Shortly afterwards, one of his brothers was killed in a mining accident. Unable to complete formal training at the Miguel Bombarda Hospital in Lourenço Marques, he got a job working as an aide in the same hospital and earned enough to continue his education at night school. He worked at the hospital until he left the country to join Mozambican nationalist struggle in neighboring Tanzania.

Machel was attracted to anti-colonial ideals and began his political activities in the Miguel Bombarda Hospital in Lourenço Marques, Maputo, where he protested against the fact that black nurses were paid less than whites doing the exact job. Machel decided to leave Lourenço Marques when a white anti-fascist, the pharmaceutical representative João Ferreira, warned him that he was being watched by the Portuguese political police, the PIDE. Slipping across the border, he made his way to join Frelimo in Dar es Salaam via Swaziland, South Africa, and Botswana. In Botswana, he hitched in a lift on a plane carrying recruits to the African National Congress of South Africa to Tanzania. And impressed by the young Mozambicans, a senior ANC official, J.B. Marks, according to Joyce Lovell, bumped one of the ANC recruits off the flight to let Machel on. In Dar es Salaam, Samora Machel volunteered for military service, was one of the second group of Frelimo guerrillas sent to training in Algeria. Back in Tanzania, he was put in charge of Frelimo's own training camp at Kongwa. After Frelimo launched the Independence War on September the 25th, 1964, Machel soon became a key commander, making his name in particular in the grueling conditions of the eastern area of the vast and sparsely populated province of Niassa. He rapidly rose through the ranks of the guerrilla army, the FPLN, and became the head of the army after the demise of its first commander, Philippe Samuel Magaia, in October 1966. Samora Machel is most recognized as the military commander who led the Frelimo guerrilla movement against the Portuguese colonial rule and, of course, as the first president of Mozambique. Names attributed to him include Father of the Independence, which led the armed struggle against Portuguese colonial forces, and a Pan-African Liberation Activist, which provided crucial safe havens and logistical support to anti-colonial and anti-apartheid movements, including Zimbabwean revolutionaries and the African National Congress of South Africa. A Luta Continua is a popularized and iconic rallying cry, a Portuguese phrase meaning the struggle continues, and was attributed to Samora Machel. Samora Machel led a socialist vision, spearheaded Marxist-Leninist policies that nationalized land, heavily expanded public education, and established free national health care for the population.

On the 19th of October 1986, Machel attended a summit in Mbala, Zambia. Although the Zambian authorities invited Simone Machel to stay in Mbala overnight, he insisted on returning to Maputo. Machel then flew at night, but it had fatal consequences. The plane never reached Maputo. It crashed into the hillside at Mbuzini, just inside South Africa. Simone Machel and 33 other people died. 9 people sitting at the back of the plane survived. Machel's state funeral was held in Maputo on the 28th of October 1986. It was attended by numerous political leaders and other notable people from Africa and elsewhere, including Robert Mugabe of Zimbabwe, Kenneth Kaunda of Zambia, King Mosheshu of the Second of Lesotho, King Mosheshu II of Lesotho, Daniel Arap Moi of Kenya, Yasser Arafat of the Palestinian State, and others. Also present were the ANC leader Oliver Tambo, the U.S. President daughter Maureen Reagan, the first Deputy Prime Minister of the Soviet Union Heydar Aliyev, and the civil rights leader Jesse Jackson. At the funeral, the acting leader of Frelimo, Marcelino dos Santos, said in a speech that the shock of the journey from which there is no return still shatters through the body of the entire nation. You fell in the struggle against apartheid. You understood apartheid as a problem for all humanity. Simone Machel was buried in a stair-shaped crypt at Mozambique's Hero Square, a traffic junction.

Dear listener, you are connected to Maputo Korea Radio, and today we were talking about someone, Michelle, the first president of the Republic of Mozambique. I hope you had a great time connecting to us as we were talking about Africa. Stay connected until the end and make sure that this is your number one radio station. A good day for you, and goodbye for now.

Africa, my Africa. 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Africa of whom my grandmother sings on the banks of a distant river. I have never known you, but your blood flows in my veins. Your beautiful black blood that irrigates the fields. 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And saying yes to the whip under the midday sun. But a grave voice answer me. 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That tree over there. Splendidly alone amidst white and faded flowers. This is your Africa, spring up anew. Springing up patiently, obstinately, whose fruit bit by bit acquire the bitter taste of liberty.

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The world sports in just 15 minutes here on Maputo Corridor Radio. 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

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For God so loved the world that he gave his only begotten son that whoever believed in him should never die but have eternal life. 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

Dear listener, we celebrate our continent and we celebrate the voices and legends that helped shape African music and culture. One of Mozambique's greatest musical icons is Fanny Mpumo, proudly known as the King of Marrabenta. Fanny Mpumo was born on the 18th of October 1928 in the then Lourenço Marques. During the 1960s, he moved to South Africa, where he recorded music and performed with well-known bands, helping to introduce Marrabenta music to a wider audience. Marrabenta is a unique Mozambican music style filled with energy, dance, and storytelling. Marrabenta is a unique Mozambican music style filled with energy, dance, and storytelling. Through songs like Georgina, Fanny Mpumo sang about love, everyday life, and the experiences of ordinary people. His music brought joy to many and became an important part of Mozambique's cultural identity. Fanny Mpumo died at the age of 59 on the 3rd November 1987. Even today, his songs continue to inspire young artists and keep Mozambican culture alive across generations. We celebrate the day of our continent, we celebrate Africa Week, and we honor Fanny Mpumo and all African artists who used music to unite people and share the spirit of Africa with the world. Happy Africa Week!

Dear listener of Maputo Corrida Radio, due to COVID-19, the new coronavirus, we have been forced to introduce the changes in our broadcast. This is to enable us to comply with the government measures to prevent the spread of the pandemic. The measures include staying at home and having less staff on duty at the same time. If you did not follow the transmission of one of our programs, do not worry. Now you can follow the repetition of some programs from 10 a.m. to 4 p.m., from Monday to Friday, and on the weekends. And to keep you informed about prevention methods and other issues related to coronavirus, we have created programs that can be heard throughout our broadcast. 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

Dear listener of Maputo Corridor Radio, I hope you're listening and having your information updated by Maputo Corridor Radio. This is Bertha Madim, and we are celebrating Africa Week, and therefore we are talking about important figures of this continent. Today we talk about Isaí Tasumbu Tawosa, best known as Patrice Emery Lumumba. Patrice Emery Lumumba was born on the 2nd of July back in 1925 and lost his life on the 17th of January 1961. He was a Congolese politician, independence leader, and revolutionary who served as the first prime minister of the First Congolese Republic, which is today the Democratic Republic of the Congo. From June until September the 1960, he occupied the position following the May 1960 election. Lumumba was the leader of the Congolese National Movement from 1958 until his assassination in 1961. Ideologically an African nationalist and Pan-Africanist, he played a significant role in the transformation of the Congo from a colony of Belgium into an independent republic.

0: Patrice Lumumba, like we said, was born on the 2nd of July 1925 as Isaïe Tasumbu Tawosa to Julien Wamato Lomeja and her husband, François Tolenga Otechima, a farmer in Onalua in Katakokombe region of Kasai province on the Belgian Congo. He was a member of the Tetela ethnic group, where he was referred with the name Elias Okiatsumbo. His original surname means hair of the cursed and is derived from the Tetela words hair, successor, and curse, or bewitched people who will die quickly. He had three brothers, Charles Lokolonga, Emily Kalema, and Louis Onema Penny Lumumba, and one half-brother, Jean Tolenga. Patrice Lumumba was raised in a Catholic family and was educated at a Protestant primary school, at a Catholic missionary school, and finally the government post office training school, where he passed the one-year course with distinction. He was known for being vocal, a precocious young man, regularly pointing out the errors of his teachers in front of his peers. This outspoken nature would come to define his life and career. Lumumba spoke Tetela, French, Lingala, Swahili, and Chiluba. Outside of his regular studies, Lumumba took interest in Enlightenment ideals of Jean-Jacques Rousseau and Voltaire. He was also fond of Molière and Victor Hugo. He wrote poetry, and many of his works had anti-imperialist theme. In the period following the Second World War, young leaders across Africa increasingly worked for national goals and independence from colonial powers. And in 1952, Patrice Lumumba was hired to work as a personal assistant for French sociologist Pierre Clément, who was performing a study at Stanleyville. That year, he also co-founded and subsequently became president of a Stanleyville chapter of his association, the Anciens Élèves de Père Deschu, an alumni association for former students at Schutz schools, even though he had never attended one. He became regional head of the Cercle de Stanleyville and joined the Liberal Party of Belgium. Patrice Lumumba was arrested back in 1956, accused of embezzlement of $2,500 from the post office. He was convicted and sentenced 1 year later to 12 months imprisonment. In 1958, Lumumba helped found the Mouvement National Congolais and quickly became the organization's leader. The MNC, unlike other Congolese parties developing at the time, did not draw on a particularly ethnic base. It promoted a platform that included independence, gradual Africanization of the government, state-led economic development, and neutrality in foreign affairs. He had a large popular following, and as a result, he had more political autonomy than contemporaries who were more dependent on Belgian connections. Lumumba was one of the delegates who represented the MNC at the All African People's Conference in Accra, Ghana, in 1958. At this international conference hosted by the Ghanaian president Kwame Nkrumah, Lumumba further solidified his Pan-Africanist credentials. Nkrumah was personally impressed by Lumumba's intelligence and ability. In 1959, the MNC split into the majorly MNCL, led by Lumumba, and the more radical and federalist MNCK. Patrice Lumumba strongly criticized abuses and racism of Belgian colonial rule, fighting for economic independence, and for Congolese natural resources to benefit his people. Patrice Lumumba, who was the Prime Minister of the Congo.
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0: 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Once again, we're meeting for you to talk about what's happening in the country. My name is Bertha Mandima. Today is Africa Day. So mostly, most of the topics we're going to address today are going to be relating to Africa, biodiversity, diplomacy, and also what's happening around the world. Well, just like I told you, my name is Bertha Mandima. Today we discuss different topics, including what's happening regarding Africa Day. Well, let's kick off with the bulletin of the news. Coming right back, it's going to be the story about what's happening in Mozambique.
1: Coming next, the news.
0: The bulletin of Mozambique News is read by Bertha Mandima. Celebrations of Africa Day are taking place in the country, specifically in Matola. The Minister of Foreign Affairs and Cooperation, Maria Manuela Lucas, is presiding as we speak in the city of Matola, Maputo Province, over the central ceremonies for the Africa Day at national level. It's an event that takes place at the Municipal Council headquarters, where the authorities highlight the importance of strengthening African diplomacy as a fundamental instrument to promote sustainable development and integration of the continent. The 25th of May is celebrated as Africa Day all over the continent, with different activities taking place focusing on the freedom of Africa. At least 123 people have been infected by cholera in the last 3 weeks, bringing the total number of people infected in the current epidemic to around 9,000, and the first death since March, bringing the death toll to 85 since September, according to data from the National Directorate of Public Health. The Directorate's last bulletin on the evolution of the disease, covering data from September to May, revealed a cumulative of 9,038 cases during the period, with almost 4,000 being in Nampula province, northern Mozambique, with a total of 39 losses of life, and 3,000 in death, with 34 deaths. And Cabo Delgado, northern Mozambique, almost 1,200 cases also took place, with 8 deaths also recorded. One death from cholera was also recorded in Tete, their first since March, bringing the total to 85 in just over 8 months. On the other hand, the growth of illegal content streaming is jeopardizing the sustainability of the African creative industry by depriving the entertainment sector of revenue, jobs, and investment opportunities. It's a warning that comes from MultiChoice, which considers digital piracy a hidden tax on the continent's culture and economy. According to the company, the theft of copyrighted content directly harms producers, artists, directors, and even technical teams, reducing financial viability of African series, films, and other programs. As a consequence, many projects are not being produced, affecting thousands of professionals linked to the creative chain. Data from Mozo, a British piracy monitoring company, indicates that illegal streaming accounts for 96% of the films and series piracy has been happening, and in 2023, approximately 230 million visits to pirate sites were recorded. It's about a 7% increase compared to the previous years. And we close this bulletin of Mozambique News telling you that Mozambique is to receive about 7 million doses of vaccines to combat cholera. Mozambique is expected to receive the donation announced at the 79th World Health Assembly taking place in Geneva, Switzerland. In an interview with the public radio, the Minister of Health, Hussein Issa, was participating at the event, said that the objective is to reduce cholera mortality in the country. Also within the framework of the World Health Assembly, Mozambique is launching in Geneva the cholera elimination plan for 2025-2030, budgeted at nearly $500 million, equivalent to more than 31 billion Meticash. You're listening to Maputo, Corridor Radio, the English Service of Radio Mozambique, and this is the updated information for you. As we told you, it's 27 degrees Celsius maximum temperature for you, with the minimum at 16. And tomorrow we're having a 28 degrees Celsius maximum with 16 as the minimum. And that is the end of the news.
1: Coming next, the news.
0: Well, the Minister of Foreign Affairs and Cooperation, Maria Manuela Lucas, presided today in the city of Matola, Maputo Province, over the central ceremonies for Africa Day at national level. It's an event that took place at the Municipal Council headquarters, where the authorities highlighted the importance of strengthening African diplomacy as a fundamental instrument to promote sustainable development and integration of the continent. Well, Maria Manuela Lucas is the Minister of Foreign Affairs and Cooperation in Mozambique, and she was talking to the country about what is happening. Well, specifically about what's happening also in Matola. Authorities of different parts of the world and also of Maputo and Mozambique said that it's important to keep ties alive with other parts of Africa. This to keep the spirit of the continent alive. For the local leaders, for instance, cooperation between African countries is essential to face common challenges such as poverty, unemployment, and security issues. Furthermore, they have reinforced that strong diplomacy contributes to creating strategic partnership, attracting investments, and promoting peace, indispensable factors for the economical and social progress of Africa.
3: A Matola contribuiu no passado para a luta pela independência de Moçambique. 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
0: The president of the Matola Municipal Council, Júlio Parruc, expressed this fact within the framework of the celebration of this on Monday of Africa Day, emphasizing that diplomatic union should be priority to guarantee a more prosperous and stable future for all the countries of the continent. Well, this year, the central celebrations of Africa Day at national level take place in the city of Matola, Maputo Province, and are led by the Minister of Foreign Affairs and Cooperation, Maria Manuela Lucas. It's an event commemorating 63rd anniversary of the African Union, also attended by ambassadors of the Democratic Republic of Congo and the Dean of Diplomatic Corps, Antoine Babi. You're listening to Maputo Corridor Radio, the English service of Radio Mozambique. Well, there are still challenges facing the country's biodiversity. This is said by Pejul Kalenga, the director of the National Administration of Conservation Areas in Mozambique. Mr. Kalenga talked to me and explained what exactly is happening in Mozambique as we understood the main challenges.
4: Let me start by addressing the human and wildlife conflict, which is our major challenge so far. So we have been successfully improving the restocking, restoration of protected areas, and as a result, we are now facing this huge population of animals, especially elephants, hippos, and due to these encounters with the communities, then we see this human-wildlife conflict increasing. And human population also is growing in numbers, and they are seeking now areas for their socioeconomic activities, either by fishing, agriculture, or land for their households. And just because of that, we see this kind of human-wildlife conflicts. We are now engaging with the communities, not only just to sensitize them to avoid this widespread in terms of establishing their households, even in wildlife corridors, which is very dangerous, but we are also teaching them mechanisms so that they can mitigate human-wildlife conflict. What are those? So we are massively implementing what we call the strategy for coexistence between humans and wildlife. It involves, as I said, land use plans at local level. So we have started in Tete, in Magwe, Mukumbura, and also in the south of the country. We do have in Limpopo, Masingira, and Maputo province. We also have these land use plans in place. And then we are putting the electric fence in community lands, agricultural lands, in the most in the hot spots of human wildlife conflict. Those are the main measures that we are coming up with. But one thing we learned is that If we create capacity for the communities also, for them to have livelihood projects so that they can get some revenue and reduce dependence on human resources, the more we do that, the better, more successful we are in terms of reducing the Human Wildlife Council. This is what we are trying to do. So going to the issues related to poaching, unfortunately, the situation is getting better when we compare to the past 10 or 15 years. We used to, I mean, have losses of more than 1,000 elephants a year. But we proudly say now that the numbers have reduced, and we don't see much cases of illegal poaching happening in the country. We have the indicators are clear. So when we recently we conducted the aerial survey and we look at the carcasses in the ground, and the number of carcasses are reducing, and even the cases reported to the authorities are also going down. It means that we are being successful in terms of controlling these illegal activities. And of course, the reasons behind that are many. We can highlight here some of these successful measures that we have successfully managed to put in place. First is the engagement with other authorities, such as PGR, the Attorney General, so with the investigation police, the customs, and even the local authorities. We also managed to deploy more rangers in the area, but above all, we managed to put in place technology means to make sure that even in those most remote areas, we can manage to monitor the activities remotely. So we use satellite devices. We are using coloring. We put colors in elephant and other key species so that we can monitor the position of where they are, so that we can concentrate the efforts on exactly in the spot they are, and we manage to control so the incidence of illegal poaching. Because if it's not possible, it's not realistic to deploy as much as ranges as possible in every kilometer of the protected areas.
0: ANAC is actually on its 15th birthday this year, and this was also a topic in our conversation.
4: Wonderful. After these 15 years, so we find out that the best way for telling the story is by gathering the main stakeholders in the our protected areas system. We are going to have a gala today. We will be celebrating this with our partners, with those who are there daily, managing and protecting the biodiversity, the park wardens, the rangers, and all the community will join us today. And of course, the gala will be hosted by the Minister of Agriculture, Environment and Fisheries, Honorable Minister Roberto Mitu Albino. And of course, please, you are also invited to join us.
0: That's Bijul Kalenge, is the director of ANAC. It's the National Administration of Conservation Areas in the country. And we're talking to Maputo Corridor Radio about the main challenges they keep facing, but also about the future expectations for the organization, as today they are 15 years old. You're listening to Maputo Corridor Radio, the English service of Radio Mozambique. I hope you're having a great time in the company of this radio station. Well, from South Africa, we do have a story too. They say that the South African Ministry of International Relations and Cooperation downplays reports of an alleged diplomatic boycott of the South Africa of the Africa Day celebration, celebrating today in South Africa, the main ceremony on May 25th in South Africa. The main ceremony today is taking place at the Moruleng Stadium in the Northwest Province in an event themed Sport and Culture, Catalysts for African Climate Action. Some South African media outlets had reported that ambassadors from African countries accredited in Pretoria intended to boycott celebrations and protests against the demonstrations and attacks directed at immigrants from the continent. South African Minister of Foreign Affairs and Cooperation spokesperson Crispin Peedi said that only one ambassador had publicly expressed the intention not to join the African Day celebration.
5: We do expect ambassadors who are hosted in South Africa to help us resolve whatever challenges that we have. What is clear from that report is that this is clearly one ambassador pulling together a number of others, and we don't see this as a continental approach. It's clearly isolated to a couple of ambassadors. So we don't expect that it would be a significant amount of ambassadors that wouldn't attend the event at all.
0: Kristen Peary also denied allegations that Nigerians and Ghanaians are being killed in South Africa.
5: I think we are seeing a great deal of fake news that is being spread. Initially, there were rumors that Ghanaians have been killed. There's no official record of any Ghanaian being killed. We've also seen the same being purportedly said by the Nigerians, that Nigerians are being killed in South Africa. Judicial killings. Nothing of the sort has emerged in the way of evidence. So we've really called upon them. Let's not be alarmists in dealing with this issue. Let's look at it factually. Secondly, if people want to repatriate their citizens and citizens want to leave the country, most welcome. But it has to go through an orderly migration process.
0: This Wednesday, the first group of the Ghanaian citizens who voluntarily expressed their intention to leave South Africa will be repatriated. Around 800 Ghanaians sought the country's embassy in Pretoria, but only 300 had their requests fulfilled. Now, Ghana's High Commissioner to South Africa, Benjamin Kwashi, said that many Ghanaians no longer feel comfortable in South Africa. You're connected to Maputo Quarry, the Rated English Service of Radio Mozambique. It's now time to tell you about the main stories making the front pages of Mozambique's information. It's press review time, as we usually do, first at 7:20 and then at 9:15 here at the House of Maputo Quarry, the Radio. Hoping that you're listening and staying updated. We kick off with the head of state congratulating Mambinha on qualifying for the World Cup. The Mambinha at the under-17 football team for the country, and it's now in the World Cup for football. Meanwhile, President of the Republic has promised to expand basic services in Mavago, and the ombudsman visiting Nampula in northern Mozambique says impunity is fueling corruption. Matola Rio and Arab Bank are considered infrastructure investment. And Mozambique participates in Malawi International Trade Fair. Also, Mozambique was recognized in three categories at the Global Banking and Financing Awards, can be read on Journal Noticias. Following on the front page of Radio Mozambique, we have the last goodbye to the specialist of the communication network. Is one of the stories we are talking about, Joaquim Munyepa, while also the government mobilizes $10 million to boost beekeeping in the country. It's important also to note that the president has inaugurated the district court in Moembe building, while the country benefits from about 7 million vaccines to combat cholera. You're also reading on the front page of Radio Mozambique that Mozambique and Zimbabwe are launching joint management program for Buzi, Pungwe and Save River basins. We are now going to AIM, which is the country's news agency, which says that combatants called upon to reinforce national cohesion and stability. It's also a 20-megawatt solar power plant will reinforce energy access in Cape Delgado, while Angoni prepares to install a seed factory to boost agricultural production. The government wants to transform CASP into a platform for concrete solutions for the economy, while Shara Resources pleased with resumption of operations in Balama. Two banks also updated with BCI recording profits of over 3 billion Meti cash last year, while Millennium Beam recorded profits of 201 million Meti cash last year. And Mozambique is cultivating 1 in each 6 hectares. This is information also that can be read in full by you on IEM's front page. We are now talking to you about Club of Mozambique, which also says that Shira Resources is pleased with resumption of operations in Balama. But another story says the UNDP and government of Mozambique signed landmark economic diversification portfolio. Mozambique CCMUSA executive branch drives strategic networking and reveals other plans for Mozambique. While we also tell you that Amnesty International says it's alarmed by killing of Mozambican opposition member. Mozambican news also say that President Chapo calls on population to join a free civil registration campaign, while Mozambican Minister of Foreign Affairs and Cooperation has been received by German government. Well, we are also reading other news for you here on the front page of O País, which is the private in-law service that we are bringing to you today. We are telling you that communities of Nova Mamboni are trying to fight against the sea, which is trying to invade their land, while 10 African countries are under threat of Ebola, including Tanzania and Zambia. Communities in, they also say that President Chapo congratulates the Little Mambas on qualifying for the FIFA Under-17 World Cup. And also First Lady secures a full scholarship for architect Fernando Cavelli. Speculation continues regarding the price of public transport in central Mozambican province of Sofala, specifically in the capital, Beira. And Selina Macomb is the new president of the Mozambican Banking Association. We close with Senegal's president dismissing prime minister and dissolving the government. Well, that was a press review here in the House of 105.9 FM. My name is Berta Madim, and this is the time to say thank you very much for listening. I'm going to be with you in the upcoming minutes, hoping that it's going to be a great time in the Maputo Corridor Radio, as you're listening to Maputo Corridor Radio. From now on, we are going to keep updating you with also entertainment and music. My name is Berta Madima. A good day and goodbye for now.
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2: I strongly recommend that all of us, not only the petrol stations, the fuel stations, but also the community in general, we have to walk in the same page. We have to try to make it work that all of us are doing the same effort, not using the cell phones to make phone calls in the petrol station area, not turning on the engines of your cars while waiting for the petrol to or the fuel to come. So these are some of the things. We don't have a big capacity of being in every petrol station to control everybody and tell them how they're supposed to be to do things. Media are our great partners, definitely, and we are really hoping that they will also join with us and try to take this message across to the communities, but also the communities and people in general, they must know that as they gather in the petrol stations, as they wait for the petrol to come, we should never smoke, neither make phone calls in that place.
3: That was an appeal from the country's fire department on the voice of Leonildo Belém, spokesperson of the organization. Stay safe and stay healthy.

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This is Bertha Medina, and we are celebrating Africa Week, and therefore we are talking about important figures of this continent. Today we talk about Isaí Tasumbu Tawosa, best known as Patrice Emery Lumumba. Patrice Emery Lumumba was born on the 2nd of July back in 1925 and lost his life on the 17th of January 1961. He was a Congolese politician, independence leader, and revolutionary who served as the first prime minister of the First Congolese Republic, which is today the Democratic Republic of the Congo. From June until September the 1960, he occupied the position following the May 1960 election. Lumumba was the leader of the Congolese National Movement from 1958 until his assassination in 1961. Ideologically an African nationalist and Pan-Africanist, he played a significant role in the transformation of the Congo from a colony of Belgium into an independent republic.

0: Patrice Lumumba, like we said, was born on the 2nd of July 1925 as Isaïe Tasumbu Tawosa to Julian Wamato Lomenja and her husband, François Tolenga Otechima, a farmer in Onalua in Katakokombe region of Kasai province on the Belgian Congo. He was a member of the Tetela ethnic group, where he was referred with the name Elias Okiatsumbo. His original surname means hair of the cursed and is derived from the Tetela words hair, successor, and curse, or bewitched people who will die quickly. He had three brothers, Charles Lokolonga, Emily Kalema, and Louis Onema Penny Lumumba, and one half-brother, Jean Tolenga. Patrice Lumumba was raised in a Catholic family and was educated at a Protestant primary school, at a Catholic missionary school, and finally the government post office training school, where he passed the one-year course with distinction. He was known for being vocal, a precocious young man, regularly pointing out the errors of his teachers in front of his peers. This outspoken nature would come to define his life and career. Lumumba spoke Tetela, French, Lingala, Swahili, and Chiluba. Outside of his regular studies, Lumumba took interest in Enlightenment ideals of Jean-Jacques Rousseau and Voltaire. He was also fond of Molière and Victor Hugo. He wrote poetry, and many of his works had anti-imperialist theme. In the period following the Second World War, young leaders across Africa increasingly worked for national goals and independence from colonial powers. And in 1952, Patrice Lumumba was hired to work as a personal assistant for French sociologist Pierre Clément, who was performing a study at Stanleyville. That year, he also co-founded and subsequently became president of a Stanleyville chapter of his association, the Ancien Élève de Père Deschoux, an alumni association for former students at Schutz schools, even though he had never attended one. He became regional head of the Cercle de Stanleyville and joined the Liberal Party of Belgium. Patrice Lumumba was arrested back in 1956, accused of embezzlement of $2,500 from the post office. He was convicted and sentenced 1 year later to 12 months imprisonment. In 1958, Lumumba helped found the Mouvement National Congolais and quickly became the organization's leader. The MNC, unlike other Congolese parties developing at the time, did not draw on a particularly ethnic base. It promoted a platform that included independence, gradual Africanization of the government, state-led economic development, and neutrality in foreign affairs. He had a large popular following, and as a result, he had more political autonomy than contemporaries who were more dependent on Belgian connections. Lumumba was one of the delegates who represented the MNC at the All African People's Conference in Accra, Ghana, in 1958. At this international conference hosted by the Ghanaian president Kwame Nkrumah, Lumumba further solidified his Pan-Africanist credentials. Nkrumah was personally impressed by Lumumba's intelligence and ability. In 1959, the MNC split into the majorly MNCL, led by Lumumba, and the more radical and federalist MNCK. Patrice Lumumba strongly criticized abuses and racism of Belgian colonial rule, fighting for economic independence, and for Congolese natural resources to benefit his people. Patrice Lumumba, who was the Prime Minister of the Congo, was deposed in September 1996 by a coup led by Mobutu Sese Seko. In January 1961, he was captured and sent to the separatist province of Katanga, where he was executed. This is the story of Patrice Lumumba. And for you to listen to his voice, here is Patrice Lumumba's independence speech.
1: Combattants de l'indépendance, aujourd'hui victorieux, je vous salue au nom du gouvernement congolais. 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
0: That was the voice of Patrice Lumumba, late Prime Minister of the First Congolese Republic. In his voice in an independence speech, you would listen to the spirit of freedom that led over him. Today, we are celebrating Africa Day and Africa Week and making sure that you stay informed. Good day and goodbye for now.

0: I strongly recommend that all of us, not only the petrol stations, the fuel stations, but also the community in general, we have to walk in the same page. We have to try to make it work that all of us are doing the same effort, not using the cell phones to make phone calls in the petrol station area, not turning on the engines of your cars while waiting for the petrol to or the fuel to come. So these are some of the things. We don't have a big capacity of being in every petrol station to control everybody and tell them how they're supposed to be to do things. Media are our great partners, definitely, and we are really hoping that they will also join with us and try to take this message across to the communities, but also the communities and people in general, they must know that as they gather in the petrol stations, as they wait for the petrol to come, we should never smoke, neither make phone calls in that place.
1: That was an appeal from the country's fire department on the voice of Leonildo Belém, spokesperson of the organization. Stay safe and stay healthy.

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As we celebrate the strength, culture, and unity of our continent, we remember one of Africa's boldest musical voices, Fela Anikulapo Kute.

Born in Nigeria, Fela was more than a musician. He was a fearless activist, storyteller, and the pioneer of Afrobeat, a powerful mix of traditional African rhythms, jazz, funk, and high-energy percussion. Through his music, he spoke openly about corruption, injustice, and the struggles faced by ordinary Africans. Songs like Zombie, Water Gets No Enemy, and Sorrow, Tears and Blood became anthems of resistance and freedom across the continent. Fela used the stage as a platform to challenge leaders and inspire Africans to think critically about society and governance.

Even decades later, it continues to shape music and activism around the world, from Lagos to Maputo, from Johannesburg to Nairobi, to the spirit of Afrobeat lives on. As we mark Africa Day and Africa Week, Fela Kuti reminds us that African art has power, the power to unite, to educate, and to spark change. So we celebrate this week not only the music of Fela Kuti, but also the courage to speak truth, the pride in African identity, and the unstoppable rhythm of our continent. Happy Africa Day and Happy Africa Week, Africa to the world.

0: I strongly recommend that all of us, not only the petrol stations, the fuel stations, but also the community in general, we have to walk in the same page. We have to try to make it work that all of us are doing the same effort, not using the cell phones to make phone calls in the petrol station area, not turning on the engines of your cars while waiting for the petrol to or the fuel to come. So these are some of the things. We don't have a big capacity of being in every petrol station to control everybody and tell them how they're supposed to be to do things. Media are our great partners, definitely, and we are really hoping that they will also join with us and try to take this message across to the communities, but also the communities and people in general. They must know that as they gather in the petrol stations, as they wait for the petrol to come, we should never smoke, neither make phone calls in that place.
1: That was an appeal from the country's fire department on the voice of Leonildo Belém, spokesperson of the organization. Stay safe and stay healthy.

Dear listener of Maputo Corito Radio, well, happy Africa Day and rather happy Africa Week. I hope you're having a great time listening to Maputo Corito Radio. And today we talk to you about some of the most important figures when it comes to Mozambique and Africa's history. Well, today we talk about Nelson Rodishasha Mandela.

Nelson Rolihlahla Mandela was born Rolihlahla Mandela on the 18th of July 1918 and dying on the 5th of December in 2013. He was a South African anti-apartheid activist and statesman who was the first president of South Africa from 1994 to 1999. He was also the country's first black head of state and the first elected in a fully representative democratic election. His administration focusing on dismantling the legacy of apartheid by fostering racial reconciliation, a national peace accord, and eventual multiracial democracy. Ideologically, an African nationalist and socialist, he served as the president of the African National Congress, ANC, party from 1991 to 1997. Mandela was born to Tambo royal family in Mvezo, South Africa. He studied law at the University of Fort Hare and the University of Witwatersrand before working as a lawyer in Johannesburg. There, he became involved in anti-colonial and African nationalist politics, joining the ANC in 1943 and co-founding the Youth League in 1944. After the National Party's white-only government established apartheid, a system of racial segregation that privileged white people, Mandela and the ANC committed themselves to its overthrow. Rising to prominence for his involvement in the 1952 Defiance Campaign and the 1955 Congress of the People, he was repeatedly arrested for CDTers' activities and was unsuccessfully prosecuted in 1956 a treason trial. He was influenced by Marxism and he secretly joined the banned South African Communist Party. Although initially committed to nonviolent protest in association with SACP, he co-founded the militant Umkhonto we Sizwe in 1961 that led to a sabotage campaign against the apartheid government. Following the Rivonia trial, he was sentenced to life imprisonment for conspiring to overthrow the state.

0: Mandela served 27 years in prison. Amid growing domestic and international pressure and fears of civil war, President Frederick de Klerk released him back in 1990. Nelson Mandela and de Klerk led efforts to negotiate an end to apartheid, which resulted in 1994 multiracial general election in which Mandela became president, leading a broad coalition government which promulgated a new constitution. Mandela created the Truth and Reconciliation Commission to investigate past human rights abuses. Economically, his administration retained its predecessor's liberal framework despite his own socialist beliefs, also introducing measures to encourage land reform, combat poverty, and expand healthcare services. Internationally, President Mandela acted as mediator of the Pan Am Flight 103 bombing trial and served as Secretary General of the Non-Aligned Movement from 1998 to 1999. He declined his second presidential term and was succeeded by Thabo Mbeki. He then combated the poverty and HIV/AIDS through the charitable Nelson Mandela Foundation. Let's listen to Nelson Mandela's first General Assembly address as President of South Africa. This is for the United Nations.
1: Democratic South Africa rejoins the world community of nations determined to play its role in helping to strengthen the United Nations and to contribute what it can to the furtherance of its purposes. We must work for the day when we, as South Africans, see one another and interact with one another as equal human beings and as part of one nation united rather than torn asunder by its diversity. Our watchwords must be justice, peace, reconciliation, and nation building in the pursuit of a democratic, non-racial, and non-sexist country.
2: And degraded. 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
0: You've been listening to Maputo Kwaito Radio as we are celebrating Africa Week. I am Berta Mendim, and this program came on behalf of this week and also in paying tribute to African figures. As now we addressed Nelson Rolihlahla Mandela, born in 1918 and losing his life in 2013. Goodbye for now.

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Dear listener, we celebrate our continent and we celebrate the voices and legends that helped shape African music and culture. One of Mozambique's greatest musical icons is Fanny Mpumo, proudly known as the King of Marrabenta. Fanny Mpumo was born on the 18th of October 1928 in the then Lourenço Marques. During the 1960s, he moved to South Africa, where he recorded music and performed with well-known bands, helping to introduce Marrabenta music to a wider audience. Marrabenta is a unique Mozambican music style filled with energy, dance, and storytelling. Marrabenta is a unique Mozambican music style filled with energy, dance, and storytelling. Through songs like Georgina, Fanny Mpumo sang about love, everyday life, and the experiences of ordinary people. His music brought joy to many and became an important part of Mozambique's cultural identity. Fanny Mpumo died at the age of 59 on the 3rd November 1987. Even today, his songs continue to inspire young artists and keep Mozambican culture alive across generations. We celebrate the day of our continent, we celebrate Africa Week, and we honor Fanny Mpumo and all African artists who used music to unite people and share the spirit of Africa with the world. Happy Africa Week!

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3: Africa, my Africa. Africa of proud warriors in ancestral savannas. Africa of whom my grandmother sings on the banks of a distant river. I have never known you, but your blood flows in my veins. Your beautiful black blood that irrigates the fields. The blood of your sweat. The sweat of your work, the work of your slavery, the slavery of your children. Africa, tell me, Africa, is this your back that is bent? This back that breaks under the weight of humiliation? The back trembling with red scars? And saying yes to the whip under the midday sun. But a grave voice answer me. Impetuous child, that tree young and strong, that tree over there, splendidly alone amidst white and faded flowers. This is your Africa, spring up anew. Springing up patiently, obstinately, whose fruit bit by bit acquire the bitter taste of liberty.

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I wish all Africans a great African day together.

0: My name is Rosie, Happy Africa Day, the continent of pure-hearted and loving people. Power to the Africa.
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2: We are the people. The people of Africa. We are black and proud. We are mighty and strong. We are the giants in the Green Sahara. We are the people of Africa. We have been tested by the sun, yet our skin still tough. Like the Kilimanjaro mountain, we are the heirs of a daring hunter. We are the people. The people of Africa. The black men and women. The black kids who are kind. The shepherds on the sun-scorched soil. We are the people. The people of Africa. Tell the world we are here. Tell the world long we will stay. Tell the world here belong to us. For we are the people of Africa. The natives of a patterned land, the heirs of a great ancestry, the descendants of a daring warrior. We are the people. The people of Africa. Call us this, the great giants on the ancestral savannah. Call us the dwellers where the tall mountains challenge the blue sky. For we are the people of Africa.

high. In my point of view, Africa is the most culturally diverse continent on the planet, harboring immeasurable internal richness that shatters any stereotype of it as a homogeneous block. Often mentioned is a cradle of humanity. Its plurality is reflected in the coexistence of thousands of traditions that have shaped not only the continent, but the entire world. For example, what makes sub-Saharan Africa more specific or special is Ubuntu, which is a philosophy of life based on loyalty, solidarity, and the common good. For me, Africa is beautiful. Africa is the cradle of humanity.

Africa do its community better than anywhere else. Strong human connection, hospitality, shared resilience, and the belief that people thrive together, not alone.

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1: The bulletin of Mozambique News is read by Berta Madima. Celebrations of Africa Day are taking place in the country, specifically in Matola. The Minister of Foreign Affairs and Cooperation, Maria Manuela Lucas, is presiding as we speak in the city of Matola, Maputo Province, over the central ceremonies for the Africa Day at national level. It's an event that takes place at the Municipal Council headquarters, where the authorities highlight the importance of strengthening African diplomacy as a fundamental instrument to promote sustainable development and integration of the continent. The 25th of May is celebrated as Africa Day all over the continent, with different activities taking place focusing on the freedom of Africa. At least 123 people have been infected by cholera in the last 3 weeks, bringing the total number of people infected in the current epidemic to around 9,000, and the first death since March, bringing the death toll to 85 since September, according to data from the National Directorate of Public Health. The Directorate's last bulletin on the evolution of the disease, covering data from September to May, revealed a cumulative of 9,038 cases during the period, with almost 4,000 being in Nampula Province, northern Mozambique, with a total of 39 losses of life and 3,000 in death, with 34 deaths. And then Cabo Delgado, northern Mozambique, almost 1,200 cases also took place, with 8 deaths also recorded. One death from cholera was also recorded in Tete, their first since March, bringing the total to 85 in just over 8 months. On the other hand, the growth of illegal content streaming is jeopardizing the sustainability of the African creative industry by depriving the entertainment sector of revenue, jobs, and investment opportunities. It's a warning that comes from MultiChoice, which considers digital piracy a hidden tax on the continent's culture and economy. According to the company, the theft of copyrighted content directly harms producers, artists, directors, and even technical teams, reducing financial viability of African series, film, and other programs. As a consequence, many projects are not being produced, affecting thousands of professionals linked to the creative chain. Data from Mozo, a British piracy monitoring company, indicates that illegal streaming accounts for 96% of the films and series piracy has been happening, and in 2023, approximately 230 million visits to pirate sites were recorded. It's about a 7% increase compared to the previous years. And we close this bulletin of Mozambique News telling you that Mozambique is to receive about 7 million doses of vaccines to combat cholera. Mozambique is expected to receive the donation announced at the 79th World Health Assembly taking place in Geneva, Switzerland. In an interview with the public radio, the Minister of Health, Hussein Issa, was participating at the event, said that the objective is to reduce cholera mortality in the country. Also within the framework of the World Health Assembly, Mozambique is launching in Geneva the Cholera Elimination Plan for 2025-2030, budgeted at nearly $500 million, equivalent to more than 31 billion Meti cash. 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As we told you, it's 27 degrees Celsius maximum temperature for you, with the minimum at 16. And tomorrow we're having a 28 degrees Celsius maximum, with 16 as the minimum. And that is the end of the news.
0: 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Learn about trade, development projects, cultural exchange, and how countries around the world are partnering with Mozambique. 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

Dear listener of Maputo Corridor Radio, this is the English service of Radio Mozambique. And my name is Berta Medina. Now we are talking about the figures that make Africa as we are celebrating Africa Week. And today we come back home talking about Samora Moisés Machel.

Samora Moises Machel was born on the 29th of September 1933, and he lost his life on the 19th of October 1986. He was a Mozambican politician and a revolutionary, who served as the first president of Mozambique from the country's independence in 1975 until his death in a plane crash in 1986. Samora Moses Machel was born on September 29, 1933, in the village of Madragoa, which today is called Chilimbin, in Gaza province, southern Mozambique, to a family of farmers. His grandfather had actually been an active collaborator of Ngungunyana. And under Portuguese rule, his father, like most black Mozambicans, was classified as indigena, which can be translated to a native. He was forced to accept lower prices for his crops than white farmers, compelled to grow labor-intensive cotton, which took time away from the food crops needed for his family, and forbidden to brand his mark on the cattle to prevent thievery. However, Michelle's father was a successful farmer. He owned 4 plows and 400 heads of cattle by 1940. Michel grew up in the farming village and attended Mission Elementary School. In 1942, when he was 9 years old, he was sent to school in the town of Zongweni in Gaza province. The school was run by Catholic missionaries who educated the children in Portuguese language and culture. Although having completed the 4th grade, Michel never completed his secondary education. However, he had the prerequisite certificate to train as a nurse anywhere in Portugal at the time, since the nursing schools were not degree-conferring institutions. Michel started to study nursing in the capital city of Lourenço Marques, which today is called Maputo, beginning in 1954. In the 1950s, he saw some of the fertile lands around his farming community on the Limpopo River appropriated by the provincial government and worked by white settlers who developed a wide range of new infrastructure for the region. Like many other Mozambicans near the southern border of Mozambique, some of his relatives went to work in the South African mines where additional job opportunities were found. Shortly afterwards, one of his brothers was killed in a mining accident. Unable to complete formal training at the Miguel Bombarda Hospital in Lourenço Marques, he got a job working as an aide in the same hospital and earned enough to continue his education at night school. He worked at the hospital until he left the country to join Mozambican nationalist struggle in neighboring Tanzania.

Machel was attracted to anti-colonial ideals and began his political activities in the Miguel Bombarda Hospital in Lourenço Marques, Maputo, where he protested against the fact that black nurses were paid less than whites doing the exact job. Machel decided to leave Lourenço Marques when a white anti-fascist, the pharmaceutical representative João Ferreira, warned him that he was being watched by the Portuguese political police, the PID. Slipping across the border, he made his way to join Frelimo in Dar es Salaam via Swaziland, South Africa, and Botswana. In Botswana, he hatched in and lived on a plane carrying recruits to the African National Congress of South Africa to Tanzania. And impressed by the young Mozambicans, a senior ANC official, J.B. Marks, according to Joyce Lovo, bumped one of the ANC recruits off the flight to let Machel on. In Dar es Salaam, Samora Machel volunteered for military service, was one of the second group of Frelimo guerrillas sent to training in Algeria. Back in Tanzania, he was put in charge of Frelimo's own training camp at Kongwa. After Frelimo launched the Independence War on September the 25th, 1964, Machel soon became a key commander, making his name in particular in the grueling conditions of the eastern area of the vast and sparsely populated province of Niassa. He rapidly rose through the ranks of the guerrilla army, the FPLN, and became the head of the army after the demise of its first commander, Philippe Samuel Magaia, in October 1966. Samora Machel is most recognized as the military commander who led the Frelimo guerrilla movement against the Portuguese colonial rule, and of course, as the first president of Mozambique. Names attributed to him include Father of the Independence, which led the armed struggle against Portuguese colonial forces, and a Pan-African Liberation Activist, which provided crucial safe havens and logistical support to anti-colonial and anti-apartheid movements, including Zimbabwean revolutionaries and the African National Congress of South Africa. A Luta Continua is a popularized and iconic rallying cry, a Portuguese phrase meaning the struggle continues, and was attributed to Samora Machel. Samora Machel led a socialist vision, spearheaded Marxist-Leninist policies that nationalized land, heavily expanded public education, and established free national health care for the population.

On the 19th of October 1986, Machel attended a summit in Mbala, Zambia. Although the Zambian authorities invited Samora Machel to stay in Mbala overnight, he insisted on returning to Maputo. Machel then flew at night, but it had fatal consequences. The plane never reached Maputo. It crashed into the hillside at Mbuzini, just inside South Africa. Samora Machel and 33 other people died. 9 people sitting at the back of the plane survived. Machel's state funeral was held in Maputo on the 28th of October 1986. It was attended by numerous political leaders and other notable people from Africa and elsewhere, including Robert Mugabe of Zimbabwe, Kenneth Kaunda of Zambia, King Mosheshu of the Second of Lesotho, King Mushoshu II of Lesotho, Daniel Arap Moi of Kenya, Yasser Arafat of the Palestinian State, and others. Also present were the ANC leader Oliver Tambo, the US President daughter Maureen Reagan, the first Deputy Prime Minister of the Soviet Union Heydar Aliyev, and the civil rights leader Jesse Jackson. At the funeral, the acting leader of Frelimo, Marcelino dos Santos, said in a speech that the shock of the journey from which there is no return still shatters through the body of the entire nation. You fell in the struggle against apartheid. You understood apartheid as a problem for all humanity. Samora Machel was buried in a stair-shaped crypt at Mozambique's Hero Square, a traffic junction.

Dear listener, you are connected to Mabuto Korea Radio, and today we were talking about Samora Machel, the first president of the Republic of Mozambique. I hope you had a great time connecting to us as we were talking about Africa. Stay connected until the end and make sure that this is your number one radio station. A good day for you, and goodbye for now.

Africa, my Africa. Africa of proud warriors in ancestral savannas. Africa of whom my grandmother sings on the banks of a distant river. I have never known you, but your blood flows in my veins. Your beautiful black blood that irrigates the fields. 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Africa, tell me, Africa, is this your back that is bent? 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And saying yes to the whip under the midday sun. But a grave voice answered me. Impetuous child, that tree young and strong. That tree over there. Splendidly alone amidst white and faded flowers. This is your Africa, spring up anew. Springing up patiently, obstinately, whose fruit bit by bit acquire the bitter taste of liberty.

MCR Sports, the world sports in just 15 minutes here on Maputo Corridor Radio. 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

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For God so loved the world that he gave his only begotten son that whoever believed in him should never die but have eternal life. 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
1: 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It brings the issues from 14 member countries of the Southern African Broadcasting Association, SABA. From 10:30 to 11 o'clock every Thursday, we are connected to our live studio in Maseru, the capital of Lesotho. 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

Dear listener, we celebrate our continent and we celebrate the voices and legends that helped shape African music and culture. One of Mozambique's greatest musical icons is Fanny Mpumo, proudly known as the King of Marrabenta. Fanny Mpumo was born on the 18th of October 1928 in the then Lourenço Marques. During the 1960s, he moved to South Africa, where he recorded music and performed with well-known bands, helping to introduce Marrabenta music to a wider audience. Marrabenta is a unique Mozambican music style filled with energy, dance, and storytelling. Marrabenta is a unique Mozambican music style filled with energy, dance, and storytelling. Through songs like Georgina, Fanny Mpumo sang about love, everyday life, and the experiences of ordinary people. His music brought joy to many and became an important part

of Mozambique's cultural identity. Fanimpu died at the age of 59 on the 3rd November 1987. Even today, his songs continue to inspire young artists and keep Mozambican culture alive across generations. We celebrate the day of our continent, we celebrate Africa Week, and we honor Fanimpu and all African artists who used music to unite people and share the spirit of Africa with the world. Happy Africa Week!

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This is to enable us to comply with the government measures to prevent the spread of the pandemic. The measures include staying at home and having less staff on duty at the same time. If you did not follow the transmission of one of our programs, do not worry. Now you can follow the repetition of some programs from 10 a.m. to 4 p.m., from Monday to Friday, and on the weekends. And to keep you informed about prevention methods and other issues related to coronavirus, we have created programs that can be heard throughout our broadcast. We continue to broadcast 24 hours with the best schedule for you.

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1: A good day for you, dear listener of Maputo Corridor Radio, the English service of Radio Mozambique. Once again, we're meeting for you to talk about what's happening in the country. My name is Bertha Mandima. Today is Africa Day. So most of the topics we're going to address today are going to be relating to Africa, biodiversity, diplomacy, and also what's happening around the world. Well, just like I told you, my name is Bertha Mandima. Today we discuss different topics, including what's happening regarding Africa Day. Well, let's kick off with the bulletin of the news. Coming right back, it's going to be the story about what's happening in Mozambique.
2: Coming next, the news.
1: The bulletin of Mozambique News is read by Bertha Mandima. Celebrations of Africa Day are taking place in the country, specifically in Matola. The Minister of Foreign Affairs and Cooperation, Maria Manuela Lucas, is presiding as we speak in the city of Matola, Maputo Province, over the central ceremonies for the Africa Day at national level. It's an event that takes place at the Municipal Council headquarters, where the authorities highlight the importance of strengthening African diplomacy as a fundamental instrument to promote sustainable development and integration of the continent. The 25th of May is celebrated as Africa Day all over the continent, with different activities taking place focusing on the freedom of Africa. At least 123 people have been infected by cholera in the last 3 weeks, bringing the total number of people infected in the current epidemic to around 9,000, and the first death since March, bringing the death toll to 85 since September, according to data from the National Directorate of Public Health. The directorate's last bulletin on the evolution of the disease, covering data from September to May, revealed a cumulative of 9,038 cases during the period, with almost 4,000 being in Nampula province, northern Mozambique, with a total of 39 losses of life, and 3,000 in death, with 34 deaths. And then Cap Delgado, northern Mozambique, almost 1,200 cases also took place, with 8 deaths also recorded. One death from cholera was also recorded in Tiet, their first since March, bringing the total to 85 in just over 8 months. On the other hand, the growth of illegal content streaming is jeopardizing the sustainability of the African creative industry by depriving the entertainment sector of revenue, jobs, and investment opportunities. It's a warning that comes from MultiChoice, which considers digital piracy a hidden tax on the continent's culture and economy. According to the company, the theft of copyrighted content directly harms producers, artists, directors, and even technical teams, reducing financial viability of African series, films, and other programs. As a consequence, many projects are not being produced, affecting thousands of professionals linked to the creative chain. Data from Mozo, a British piracy monitoring company, indicates that illegal streaming accounts for 96% of the films and series piracy has been happening, and in 2023, approximately 230 million visits to pirate sites were recorded. It's about a 7% increase compared to the previous years. And we close this bulletin of Mozambique News telling you that Mozambique is to receive about 7 million doses of vaccines to combat cholera. Mozambique is expected to receive the donation announced at the 79th World Health Assembly taking place in Geneva, Switzerland. In an interview with the public radio, the Minister of Health, Hussein Issa, was participating at the event, said that the objective is to reduce cholera mortality in the country. Also, within the framework of the World Health Assembly, Mozambique is launching in Geneva the Cholera Elimination Plan for 2025-2030, budgeted at nearly $500 million, equivalent to more than 31 billion Meticash. 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As we told you, it's 27 degrees Celsius maximum temperature for you, with the minimum at 16. And tomorrow we're having a 28 degrees Celsius maximum with 16 as the minimum. And that is the end of the news.
2: Coming next, the news.
1: Well, the Minister of Foreign Affairs and Cooperation, Maria Manuela Lucas, presided today in the city of Matola, Maputo Province, over the central ceremonies for Africa Day at national level. It's an event that took place at the Municipal Council headquarters, where the authorities highlighted the importance of strengthening African diplomacy as a fundamental instrument to promote sustainable development and integration of the continent. Well, Maria Manuela Lucas is the Minister of Foreign Affairs and Cooperation in Mozambique, and she was talking to the country about what is happening. Well, specifically about what's happening also in Matola. Authorities of different parts of the world and also of Maputo and Mozambique said that it's important to keep ties alive with other parts of Africa. This to keep the spirit of the continent alive. For the local leaders, for instance, cooperation between African countries is essential to face common challenges such as poverty, unemployment, and security issues. Furthermore, they have reinforced that strong diplomacy contributes to creating strategic partnership, attracting investments, and promoting peace, indispensable factors for the economical and social progress of Africa.
3: A Matola contribuiu no passado para a luta pela independência de Moçambique. 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
1: The president of the Matola Municipal Council, Julio Parruque, expressed this fact within the framework of the celebration of this on Monday of Africa Day, emphasizing that diplomatic union should be priority to guarantee a more prosperous and stable future for all the countries of the continent. Well, this year, the central celebrations of Africa Day at national level take place in the city of Matola, Maputo Province, and are led by the Minister of Foreign Affairs and Cooperation, Maria Manuela Lucas. It's an event commemorating 63rd anniversary of the African Union, also attended by ambassadors of the Democratic Republic of Congo and the Dean of Diplomatic Corps, Antoine Babi. You're listening to Maputo Corridor Radio, the English service of Radio Mozambique. Well, there are still challenges facing the country's biodiversity. This is said by Pejul Kalenga, the director of the National Administration of Conservation Areas in Mozambique. Mr. Kalenga talked to me and explained what exactly is happening in Mozambique as we understood the main challenges.
4: Let me start by addressing the human and wildlife conflict, which is our major challenge so far. So we have been successfully improving the restocking, restoration of protected areas, and as a result, we are now facing this huge population of animals, especially elephants, hippos, and due to these encounters with the communities, then we see this human-wildlife conflict increasing. And human population also is growing in numbers, and they are seeking now areas for their socioeconomic activities, either by fishing, agriculture, or land for their households. And just because of that, we see this kind of human-wildlife conflicts. We are now engaging with the communities, not only just to sensitize them to avoid this widespread in terms of establishing their households, even in wildlife corridors, which is very dangerous, but we are also teaching them mechanisms so that they can mitigate human-wildlife conflict. What are those? So we are massively implementing what we call the strategy for coexistence between humans and wildlife. It involves, as I said, land use plans at local level. So we have started in Tete, in Magwe, Mukumbura, and also in the south of the country. We do have in Limpopo, Masingira, and Maputo province. We also have these land use plans in place. And then we are putting the electric fence in community lands, agricultural lands, in the most in the hot spots of human wildlife conflict. Those are the major the main measures that we are coming up with. But one thing we learned is that if we create capacity for the communities also, for them to have livelihood projects so that they can get some revenue and reduce dependence on human resources, the more we do that, the better, more successful we are in terms of reducing the Human Wildlife Council. This is what we are trying to do. So going to the issues related to poaching, fortunately, the situation is getting better when we compare to the past 10 or 15 years. We used to, have losses of more than 1,000 elephants a year. But we proudly say now that the numbers have reduced, and we don't see much cases of illegal poaching happening in the country. We have the indicators are clear. So when we recently we conducted the area survey and we look at the carcasses in the ground, and the number of carcasses are reducing, and even the cases reported to the authorities are also going down. It means that we are being successful in terms of controlling these illegal activities. And of course, the reasons behind that are many. We can highlight here some of these successful measures that we have successfully managed to put in place. First is the engagement with other authorities, such as PGR, the Attorney General, so with the investigation police, the customs, and even the local authorities. We also managed to deploy more rangers in the area, but above all, we managed to put in place technology means to make sure that even in those most remote areas, we can manage to monitor the activities remotely. So we use satellite devices. We are using coloring. We put colors in elephant and other key species so that we can monitor the position of where they are, so that we can concentrate the efforts on exactly in the spot they are, and we manage to control so the incidence of illegal poaching. Because if it's not possible, it's not realistic to deploy as much as ranges as possible in every kilometer of the protected areas.
1: ANAC is actually on its 15th birthday this year, and this was also a topic in our conversation.
4: Wonderful. After these 15 years, so we find out that the best way for telling the story is by gathering the main stakeholders in the our protected areas system. We are going to have a gala today. We will be celebrating this with our partners, with those who are there daily, managing and protecting the biodiversity, the park wardens, the rangers, and all the community will join us today. And of course, the gala will be hosted by the Minister of Agriculture, Environment and Fisheries, Honorable Minister Roberto Mitu Albino. And of course, please, you are also invited to join us.
1: That's Bijul Kalenge, is the director of ANAC. It's the National Administration of Conservation Areas in the country. And we're talking to Maputo Corridor Radio about the main challenges they keep facing, but also about the future expectations for the organization, as today they are 15 years old. You're listening to Maputo Corridor Radio, the English service of Radio Mozambique. I hope you're having a great time in the company of this radio station. Well, from South Africa, we do have a story too. They say that the South African Ministry of International Relations and Cooperation downplays reports of an alleged diplomatic boycott of the South Africa of the Africa Day celebration celebrating today. In South Africa, the main ceremony on May 25th. In South Africa, the main ceremony today is taking place at the Moruleng Stadium in the north Northwest Province in an event themed Sport and Culture, Catalysts for African Climate Action. Some South African media outlets had reported that ambassadors from African countries accredited in Pretoria intended to boycott celebrations and protests against the demonstrations and attacks directed at immigrants from the continent. South African Minister of Foreign Affairs and Cooperation spokesperson Crispin Pidi said that only one ambassador had publicly expressed the intention not to join the African Day celebration.
5: We do expect ambassadors who are hosted in South Africa to help us resolve whatever challenges that we have. What is clear from that report is that this is clearly one ambassador pulling together a number of others, and we don't see this as a continental approach. It's clearly isolated to a couple of ambassadors. So we don't expect that it would be a significant amount of ambassadors that wouldn't attend the event at all.
1: Kristen Perry also denied allegations that Nigerians and Ghanaians are being killed in South Africa.
5: I think we are seeing a great deal of fake news that is being spread. Initially, there were rumors that Ghanaians have been killed. There's no official record of any Ghanaian being killed. We've also seen the same being purportedly said by the Nigerians, that Nigerians are being killed in South Africa. Judicial killings. Nothing of the sort has emerged in the way of evidence. So we've really called upon them. Let's not be alarmist in dealing with this issue. Let's look at it factually. Secondly, if people want to repatriate their citizens and citizens want to leave the country, most welcome. But it has to go through an orderly migration process.
1: This Wednesday, the first group of the Ghanaian citizens who voluntarily expressed their intention to leave South Africa will be repatriated. Around 800 Ghanaians sought the country's embassy in Pretoria, but only 300 had their requests fulfilled. Now, Ghana's High Commissioner to South Africa, Benjamin Kwashi, said that many Ghanaians no longer feel comfortable in South Africa. You're connected to Maputo Corridor Radio, the English service of Radio Mozambique. It's now time to tell you about the main stories making the front pages of Mozambique's information. It's press review time, as we usually do, first at 7:20 and then at 9:15 here at the House of Maputo Corridor Radio. Hoping that you're listening and staying updated. We kick off with the head of state congratulating Mambinyas on qualifying for the World Cup. The Mambinyas are the under-17 football team for the country, and it's now in the World Cup for football. Meanwhile, President of the Republic has promised to expand basic services in Mavago, and the ombudsman visiting Nampula in northern Mozambique says impunity is fueling corruption. Matola Rio and Arab Bank are considered infrastructure investment. And Mozambique participates in Malawi International Trade Fair. Also, Mozambique was recognized in three categories at the Global Banking and Financing Awards, can be read on Journal Noticias. Following on the front page of Radio Mozambique, we have the last goodbye to the specialist of the communication network. Is one of the stories. We are talking about Joaquim Munyepa, while also the government mobilizes $10 million to boost beekeeping in the country. It's important also to note that the president has inaugurated the district court in Mwembe building, while the country benefits from about 7 million vaccines to combat cholera. We are also reading on the front page of Radio Mozambique that Mozambique and Zimbabwe are launching joint management program for Buzi, Pungwe and Save River basins. We are now going to AIM, which is the country's news agency, which says that combatants called upon to reinforce national cohesion and stability. It's also a 20-megawatt solar power plant will reinforce energy access in Cape Delgado, while Angoni prepares to install a seed factory to boost agricultural production. The government wants to transform CASP into a platform for concrete solutions for the economy, while Shara Resources pleased with resumption of operations in Balama. Two banks also updated with BCI recording profits of over 3 billion meticais last year, while Millennium Beam recorded profits of 201 million meticais last year. And Mozambique is cultivating 1 in each 6 hectares. This is information also that can be read in full by you on IEM's front page. We are now talking to you about Club of Mozambique, which also says that Shira Resources is pleased with resumption of operations in Balama. But another story says the UNDP and government of Mozambique signed landmark economic diversification portfolio. Mozambique CCMUSA executive branch drives strategic networking and reveals other plans for Mozambique. While we also tell you that Amnesty International says it's alarmed by killing of Mozambican opposition member. Mozambican news also say that President Chapo calls on population to join a free civil registration campaign, while Mozambican Minister of Foreign Affairs and Cooperation has been received by German government. Well, we are also reading other news for you here on the front page of O País, which is the private in-life service that we are bringing to you today. We are telling you that communities of Nova Mamboni are trying to fight against the sea, which is trying to invade their land, while 10 African countries are under threat of Ebola, including Tanzania and Zambia. But it is in, they also say that President Chapo congratulates the Little Mambas on qualifying for the FIFA Under 17 World Cup. And also First Lady secures a full scholarship for architect Fernando Cavella. Speculation continues regarding the price of public transport in central Mozambican province of Sofala, specifically in the capital Beira. And Selina McComb is the new president of the Mozambican Banking Association. We close with Senegal's president dismissing prime minister and dissolving the government. Well, that was a depressed review here in the House of 105.9 FM. My name is Berta Madim, and this is the time to say thank you very much for listening. I'm going to be with you in the upcoming minutes, hoping that it's going to be a great time in the Maputo Corridor Radio, as you're listening to Maputo Corridor Radio. From now on, we are going to keep updating you with also entertainment and music. My name is Berta Madima. A good day and goodbye for now.
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2: I strongly recommend that all of us, not only the petrol stations, the fuel stations, but also the community in general, we have to walk in the same page. We have to try to make it work that all of us are doing the same effort, not using the cell phones to make phone calls in the petrol station area, not turning on the engines of your cars while waiting for the petrol to or the fuel to come. So these are some of the things. We don't have a big capacity of being in every petrol station to control everybody and tell them how they're supposed to be to do things. Media are our great partners, definitely, and we are really hoping that they will also join with us and try to take this message across to the communities, but also the communities and people in general, they must know that as they gather in the petrol stations, as they wait for the petrol to come, we should never smoke, neither make phone calls in that place.
3: That was an appeal from the country's fire department on the voice of Leonildo Belém, spokesperson of the organization. Stay safe and stay healthy.

So Arnaldo alongside Xavier Machiana. It was crazy, man. They were performing out at as you sound the music, which it was something I had never seen before. I really enjoyed the performance, and I must advise you, my people, you know, if you get that opportunity, go check out the homie. He's super good with it, and you will not regret it. Yeah.

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Dear listener of Maputo Corito Radio, I hope you're listening and having your information updated by Maputo Corito Radio. This is Bertha Madim, and we are celebrating Africa Week, and therefore we are talking about important figures of this continent. Today we talk about Isaí Tasumbu Tawosa, best known as Patrice Emery Lumumba. Patrice Emery Lumumba was born on the 2nd of July back in 1925 and lost his life on the 17th of January 1961. He was a Congolese politician, independence leader, and revolutionary who served as the first prime minister of the First Congolese Republic, which is today the Democratic Republic of the Congo. From June until September 1960, he occupied the position following the May 1960 election. Lumumba was the leader of the Congolese National Movement from 1958 until his assassination in 1961. Ideologically an African nationalist and Pan-Africanist, he played a significant role in the transformation of the Congo from a colony of Belgium into an independent republic.

0: Patrice Lumumba, like we said, was born on the 2nd of July 1925 as Isaïe Tasumbu Tawosa to Julian Wamato Lomenja and her husband, François Tolenga Otechima, a farmer in Onalua in Katakokombe region of Kasai province on the Belgian Congo. He was a member of the Tetela ethnic group, but he was referred with the name Elias Okiatsumbo. His original surname means hair of the cursed and is derived from the Tetela words hair, successor, and curse, or bewitched people who will die quickly. He had three brothers, Charles Lokolonga, Emily Kalema, and Louis Onema Penny Lumumba, and one half-brother, Jean Tolenga. Patrice Lumumba was raised in a Catholic family and was educated at a Protestant primary school, at a Catholic missionary school, and finally the government post office training school, where he passed the one-year course with distinction. He was known for being vocal, a precocious young man, regularly pointing out the errors of his teachers in front of his peers. This outspoken nature would come to define his life and career. Lumumba spoke Tetela, French, Lingala, Swahili, and Chiluba. Outside of his regular studies, Lumumba took interest in Enlightenment ideals of...
1: 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Check your time. It's exactly now 6 p.m. Good evening to everybody that's tuning in. You could have been anywhere in the world, but guess what? You chose to be right here with us, and we truly highly appreciate the time you've taken to be right here with us at this precise moment. All right, what do we do at this time? We actually bring you the Maputo Corridor Radio News. Good evening.
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0: The Bulletin of Mozambique News is read by Berta Madima. Celebrations of Africa Day are taking place in the country, specifically in Matola. The Minister of Foreign Affairs and Cooperation, Maria Manuela Lucas, is presiding as we speak in the city of Matola, Maputo Province, over the central ceremonies for the Africa Day at national level. It's an event that takes place at the Municipal Council headquarters, where the authorities highlight the importance of strengthening African diplomacy as a fundamental instrument to promote sustainable development and integration of the continent. The 25th of May is celebrated as Africa Day all over the continent, with different activities taking place focusing on the freedom of Africa. At least 123 people have been infected by cholera in the last 3 weeks, bringing the total number of people infected in the current epidemic to around 9,000, and the first death since March, bringing the death toll to 85 since September, according to data from the National Directorate of Public Health. The Directorate's last bulletin on the evolution of the disease, covering data from September to May, revealed a cumulative of 9,038 cases during the period, with almost 4,000 being in Nampula province, northern Mozambique, with a total of 39 losses of life, and 3,000 in death, with 34 deaths. And Cabo Delgado, northern Mozambique, almost 1,200 cases also took place, with 8 deaths also recorded. One death from cholera was also recorded in Tete, their first since March, bringing the total to 85 in just over 8 months. On the other hand, the growth of illegal content streaming is jeopardizing the sustainability of the African creative industry by depriving the entertainment sector of revenue, jobs, and investment opportunities. It's a warning that comes from MultiChoice, which considers digital piracy a hidden tax on the continent's culture and economy. According to the company, the theft of copyrighted content directly harms producers, artists, directors, and even technical teams, reducing financial viability of African series, films, and other programs. As a consequence, many projects are not being produced, affecting thousands of professionals linked to the creative chain. Data from Mozo, a British piracy monitoring company, indicates that illegal streaming accounts for 96% of the films and series piracy has been happening, and in 2023, approximately 230 million visits to pirate sites were recorded. It's about a 7% increase compared to the previous years. And we close this bulletin of Mozambique News telling you that Mozambique is to receive about 7 million doses of vaccines to combat cholera. Mozambique is expected to receive the donation announced at the 79th World Health Assembly taking place in Geneva, Switzerland. In an interview with the public radio, the Minister of Health, Hussein Issa, who is participating at the event, said that the objective is to reduce cholera mortality in the country. Also within the framework of the World Health Assembly, Mozambique is launching in Geneva the Cholera Elimination Plan for 2025-2030, budgeted at nearly $500 million, equivalent to more than 31 billion Meti cash. 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As we told you, it's 27 degrees Celsius maximum temperature for you, with the minimum at 16. And tomorrow we're having a 28 degrees Celsius maximum with 16 as the minimum. And that is the end of the news.
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dear listener, we celebrate our continent and we celebrate the voices and legends that helped shape African music and culture. One of Mozambique's greatest musical icons is Fanny Mpumo, proudly known as the King of Marrabenta. Fanny Mpumo was born on the 18th of October 1928 in the then Lourenço Marques. During the 1960s, he moved to South Africa, where he recorded music and performed with well-known bands, helping to introduce Marrabenta music to a wider audience. Marrabenta is a unique Mozambican music style filled with energy, dance, and storytelling. Marrabenta is a unique Mozambican music style filled with energy, dance, and storytelling. Through songs like Georgina, Fanny Mpumo sang about love, everyday life, and the experiences of ordinary people. His music brought joy to many and became an important part of Mozambique's cultural identity. Fanny Mpumo died at the age of 59 on the 3rd November 1987. Even today, his songs continue to inspire young artists and keep Mozambican culture alive across generations. We celebrate the day of our continent, we celebrate Africa Week, and we honor Fanny Mpumo and all African artists who used music to unite people and share the spirit of Africa with the world. Happy Africa Week!

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3: Africa, my Africa. Africa of proud warriors in ancestral savannas. Africa of whom my grandmother sings on the banks of a distant river. I have never known you, but your blood flows in my veins. Your beautiful black blood that irrigates the fields. The blood of your sweat. The sweat of your work, the work of your slavery, the slavery of your children. Africa, tell me, Africa, is this your back that is bent? This back that breaks under the weight of humiliation? The back trembling with red scars? And saying yes to the whip under the midday sun. But a grave voice answered me. Impetuous child, that tree young and strong, that tree over there, splendidly alone amidst white and faded flowers. This is your Africa, spring up anew. Springing up patiently, obstinately, whose fruit bit by bit acquire the bitter taste of liberty.

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0: 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Happy Africa Day, the continent of pure-hearted and loving people. 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
2: We are the people. The people of Africa. We are black and proud. We are mighty and strong. We are the giants in the Green Sahara. We are the people of Africa. We have been tested by the sun, yet our skin still tough. Like the Kilimanjaro mountain, we are the heirs of a daring hunter. We are the people of Africa. The black men and women, the black kids who are kind, the shepherds on the sun-scorched soil. We are the people of Africa. Tell the world we are here. Tell the world long we will stay. Tell the world here belong to us. For we are the people of Africa. The natives of a patterned land, the heirs of a great ancestry, the descendants of a daring warrior. We are the people of Africa. Call us this, the great giants on the ancestral savannah. Call us the dwellers where the tall mountains challenge the blue sky. For we are the people of Africa.

Hi. In my point of view, Africa is the most culturally diverse continent on the planet, harboring immeasurable internal richness that shatters any stereotype of it as a homogeneous block. Often mentioned as a cradle of humanity, its plurality is reflected in the coexistence of thousands of traditions that have shaped not only the continent but the entire world. For example, what makes sub-Saharan Africa more specific or special is Ubuntu, which is a philosophy of life based on loyalty, solidarity, and the common good. For me, Africa is beautiful. Africa is the cradle of humanity.

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Strong human connection, hospitality, shared resilience, and the belief that people thrive together, not alone.

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Dear listener of Maputo Corridor Radio, this is the English service of Radio Mozambique. And my name is Berta Medina. Now we are talking about the figures that make Africa as we are celebrating Africa Week. And today we come back home talking about Samora Moisés Machel.

Samora Moises Machel was born on the 29th of September 1933, and he lost his life on the 19th of October 1986. He was a Mozambican politician and a revolutionary, who served as the first president of Mozambique from the country's independence in 1975 until his death in a plane crash in 1986. Samora Moses Machel was born on September 29, 1933, in the village of Madragoa, which today is called Chilimbin, in Gaza province, southern Mozambique, to a family of farmers. His grandfather had actually been an active collaborator of Ngungunyana, and under Portuguese rule, his father, like most black Mozambicans, was classified as indígena, which can be translated to a native. He was forced to accept lower prices for his crops than white farmers. Compelled to grow labor-intensive cotton, which took time away from the food crops needed for his family, and forbidden to brand his mark on the cattle to prevent thievery. However, Michelle's father was a successful farmer. He owned 4 plows and 400 heads of cattle by 1940. Michelle grew up in the farming village and attended Mission Elementary School. In 1942, when he was 9 years old, he was sent to school in the town of Zongweni in Gaza province. The school was run by Catholic missionaries who educated the children in Portuguese language and culture. Although having completed the 4th grade, Michelle never completed his secondary education. However, he had the prerequisite certificate to train as a nurse anywhere in Portugal at the time, since the nursing schools were not degree-conferring institutions. Michelle started to

studied nursing in the capital city of Lourenço Marques, which today is called Maputo, beginning in 1954. In the 1950s, he saw some of the fertile lands around his farming community on the Limpopo River appropriated by the provincial government and worked by white settlers who developed a wide range of new infrastructure for the region. Like many other Mozambicans near the southern border of Mozambique, some of his relatives went to work in the South African mines where additional job opportunities were found. Shortly afterwards, one of his brothers was killed in a mining accident. Unable to complete formal training at the Miguel Bombarda Hospital in Lourenço Marques, he got a job working as an aide in the same hospital and earned enough to continue his education at night school. He worked at the hospital until he left the country to join Mozambican nationalist struggle in neighboring Tanzania.

Machel was attracted to anti-colonial ideals and began his political activities in the Miguel Bombarda Hospital in Lourenço Marques, Maputo, where he protested against the fact that black nurses were paid less than whites doing the exact job. Machel decided to leave Lourenço Marques when a white anti-fascist, the pharmaceutical representative João Ferreira, warned him that he was being watched by the Portuguese political police, the PID. Slipping across the border, he made his way to join Frelimo in Dar es Salaam via Swaziland, South Africa, and Botswana. In Botswana, he hitched in a lift on a plane carrying recruits to the African National Congress of South Africa to Tanzania. And impressed by the young Mozambicans, a senior ANC official, J.B. Marks, according to Joyce Lovell, bumped one of the ANC recruits off the flight to let Machel on. In Dar es Salaam, Samora Machel volunteered for military service, was one of the second group of Frelimo guerrillas sent to training in Algeria. Back in Tanzania, he was put in charge of Frelimo's own training camp at Kongwa. After Frelimo launched the Independence War on September the 25th, 1964, Machel soon became a key commander, making his name in particular in the grueling conditions of the eastern area of the vast and sparsely populated province of Niassa. He rapidly rose through the ranks of the guerrilla army, the FPLN, and became the head of the army after the demise of its first commander, Philippe Samuel Magaia, in October 1966. Samora Machel is most recognized as the military commander who led the Frelimo guerrilla movement against the Portuguese colonial rule and, of course, as the first president of Mozambique. Names attributed to him include Father of the Independence, which led the armed struggle against Portuguese colonial forces, and a Pan-African Liberation Activist, which provided crucial safe havens and logistical support to anti-colonial and anti-apartheid movements, including Zimbabwean revolutionaries and the African National Congress of South Africa. A Luta Continua is a popularized and iconic rallying cry, a Portuguese phrase meaning the struggle continues, and was attributed to Samora Machel. Samora Machel led a socialist vision, spearheaded Marxist-Leninist policies that nationalized land, heavily expanded public education, and established free national health care for the population.

On the 19th of October 1986, Machel attended a summit in Mbala, Zambia. Although the Zambian authorities invited Simone Machel to stay in Mbala overnight, he insisted on returning to Maputo. Machel then flew at night, but it had fatal consequences. The plane never reached Maputo. It crashed into the hillside at Mbuzini, just inside South Africa. Simone Machel and 33 other people died. 9 people sitting at the back of the plane survived. Machel's state funeral was held in Maputo on the 28th of October 1986. It was attended by numerous political leaders and other notable people from Africa and elsewhere, including Robert Mugabe of Zimbabwe, Kenneth Kaunda of Zambia, King Mosheshu of the Second of Lesotho, King Mushoshu II of Lesotho, Daniel Arap Moi of Kenya, Yasser Arafat of the Palestinian State, and others. Also present were the ANC leader Oliver Tambo, the US President daughter Maureen Reagan, the first Deputy Prime Minister of the Soviet Union Heydar Aliyev, and the civil rights leader Jesse Jackson. At the funeral, the acting leader of Frelimo, Marcelino dos Santos, said in a speech that the shock of the journey from which there is no return still shatters through the body of the entire nation. You fell in the struggle against apartheid. You understood apartheid as a problem for all humanity. Simone Machel was buried in a stair-shaped crypt at Mozambique's Hero Square, a traffic junction in

Dear listener, you are connected to Maputo Corridor Radio, and today we were talking about Samora Machel, the first president of the Republic of Mozambique. I hope you had a great time connecting to us as we were talking about Africa. Stay connected until the end and make sure that this is your number one radio station. A good day for you, and goodbye for now.

Africa, my Africa. Africa of proud warriors in ancestral savannas. Africa of whom my grandmother sings on the banks of a distant river. I have never known you, but your blood flows in my veins. Your beautiful black blood that irrigates the fields. The blood of your sweat. The sweat of your work. The work of your slavery. The slavery of your children. Africa, tell me, Africa, is this your back that is bent? This back that breaks under the weight of humiliation? 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But a grave voice, answer me. Impetuous child, that tree young and strong, that tree over there, splendidly alone amidst white and faded flowers. This is your Africa, spring up anew. Springing up patiently, obstinately, whose fruit bit by bit acquire the bitter taste of liberty.

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For God so loved the world that he gave his only begotten son that whoever believed in him should never die but have eternal life. 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
0: SADC 360. This is the regional news and current affairs program. It brings the issues from 14 member countries of the Southern African Broadcasting Association, SABA. From 10:30 to 11 o'clock every Thursday, we are connected to our live studio in Maseru, the capital of Lesotho. 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

Dear listener, we celebrate our continent and we celebrate the voices and legends that helped shape African music and culture. One of Mozambique's greatest musical icons is Fanny Mpumo, proudly known as the King of Marrabenta. Fanny Mpumo was born on the 18th of October 1928 in the then Lourenço Marques. During the 1960s, he moved to South Africa, where he recorded music and performed with well-known bands, helping to introduce Marrabenta music to a wider audience. Marrabenta is a unique Mozambican music style filled with energy, dance, and storytelling. Marrabenta is a unique Mozambican music style filled with energy, dance, and storytelling. Through songs like Georgina, Fanny Mpumo sang about love, everyday life, and the experiences of ordinary people. His music brought joy to many and became an important part of Mozambique's cultural identity. Fanny Mpumo died at the age of 59 on the 3rd November 1987. Even today, his songs continue to inspire young artists and keep Mozambican culture alive across generations. We celebrate the day of our continent, we celebrate Africa Week, and we honor Fanny Mpumo and all African artists who used music to unite people and share the spirit of Africa with the world. Happy Africa Week!

Dear listener of Maputo Corridor Radio, due to COVID-19, the new coronavirus, we have been forced to introduce the changes in our broadcast. This is to enable us to comply with the government measures to prevent the spread of the pandemic. The measures include staying at home and having less staff on duty at the same time. If you did not follow the transmission of one of our programs, do not worry. Now you can follow the repetition of some programs from 10 a.m. to 4 p.m., from Monday to Friday, and on the weekends. And to keep you informed about prevention methods and other issues related to coronavirus, we have created programs that can be heard throughout our broadcast. 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
1: 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Once again, we're meeting for you to talk about what's happening in the country. My name is Bertha Mandima. Today is Africa Day. So most of the topics we're going to address today are going to be relating to Africa, biodiversity, diplomacy, and also what's happening around the world. Well, just like I told you, my name is Bertha Mandima. Today we discuss different topics, including what's happening regarding Africa Day. Well, let's kick off with the bulletin of the news. Coming right back, it's going to be the story about what's happening in Mozambique.
2: Coming next, the news.
1: The bulletin of Mozambique News is read by Bertha Mandima. Celebrations of Africa Day are taking place in the country, specifically in Matola. The Minister of Foreign Affairs and Cooperation, Maria Manuela Lucas, is presiding as we speak in the city of Matola, Maputo Province, over the central ceremonies for the Africa Day at national level. It's an event that takes place at the Municipal Council headquarters, where the authorities highlight the importance of strengthening African diplomacy as a fundamental instrument to promote sustainable development and integration of the continent. The 25th of May is celebrated as Africa Day all over the continent, with different activities taking place focusing on the freedom of Africa. At least 123 people have been infected by cholera in the last 3 weeks, bringing the total number of people infected in the current epidemic to around 9,000, and the first death since March, bringing the death toll to 85 since September, according to data from the National Directorate of Public Health. The Directorate's last bulletin on the evolution of the disease, covering data from September to May, revealed a cumulative of 9,038 cases during the period, with almost 4,000 being in Nampula Province, northern Mozambique, with a total of 39 losses of life and 3,000 in death, with 34 deaths. And Cabo Delgado, northern Mozambique, almost 1,200 cases also took place, with 8 deaths also recorded. One death from cholera was also recorded in Tete, their first since March, bringing the total to 85 in just over 8 months. On the other hand, the growth of illegal content streaming is jeopardizing the sustainability of the African creative industry by depriving the entertainment sector of revenue, jobs, and investment opportunities. It's a warning that comes from MultiChoice, which considers digital piracy a hidden tax on the continent's culture and economy. According to the company, the theft of copyrighted content directly harms producers, artists, directors, and even technical teams, reducing financial viability of African series, films, and other programs. As a consequence, many projects are not being produced, affecting thousands of professionals linked to the creative chain. Data from Mozo, a British piracy monitoring company, indicates that illegal streaming accounts for 96% of the films and series piracy has been happening, and in 2020,

All right, it's 105.9 FM, Abuti Corridor Radio. It's 9 p.m. It's, no, rather, it's 8 p.m. Your English language service of Radio Mozambique. You just heard Donkey Kesh with Sekirima. Yeah. Well, it's the final hour, and you probably didn't hear good of the track. We can literally bring it back.

0: I strongly recommend that all of us, not only the petrol stations, the fuel stations, but also the community in general, we have to walk in the same page. We have to try to make it work that all of us are doing the same effort, not using the cell phones to make phone calls in the petrol station area, not turning on the engines of your cars while waiting for the petrol to or the fuel to come. So these are some of the things. We don't have a big capacity of being in every petrol station to control everybody and tell them how they're supposed to be to do things. Media are our great partners, definitely, and we are really hoping that they will also join with us and try to take this message across to the communities, but also the communities and people in general, they must know that as they gather in the petrol stations, as they wait for the petrol to come, we should never smoke, neither make phone calls in that place.
1: That was an appeal from the country's fire department on the voice of Leonildo Belém, a spokesperson of the organization. Stay safe and stay healthy.

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As we celebrate the strength, culture, and unity of our continent, we remember one of Africa's boldest musical voices, Fela Anikulapo Kute.

Born in Nigeria, Fela was more than a musician. He was a fearless activist, storyteller, and the pioneer of Afrobeat, a powerful mix of traditional African rhythms, jazz, funk, and high-energy percussion. Through his music, he spoke openly about corruption, injustice, and the struggles faced by ordinary Africans. Songs like Zombie, Water Get No Enemy, and Sorrow, Tears and Blood became anthems of resistance and freedom across the continent. Fela used the stage as a platform to challenge leaders and inspire Africans to think critically about society and governance.

Even decades later, he continues to shape music and activism around the world, from Lagos to Maputo, from Johannesburg to Nairobi, to the spirit of Afrobeat lives on. As we mark Africa Day and Africa Week, Fela Kuti reminds us that African art has power, the power to unite, to educate, and to spark change. So we celebrate this week not only the music of Fela Kuti, but also the courage to speak truth, the pride in African identity, and the unstoppable rhythm of our continent. Happy Africa Day and Happy Africa Week, Africa to the world.

As we explore cooperation, culture, and friendship between nations, A Country Friend of Mozambique brings you exclusive interviews with ambassadors and high commission representatives. Learn about trade, development projects, cultural exchange, and how countries around the world are partnering with Mozambique. Tune in Saturday, 10:05 a.m. and catch repeat 5 p.m. on Maputo Corridor Radio.

0: 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Taste the vibe.
1: Well, my time is up, guys. I'll be back again pretty soon. Take a good care of yourself. Bye-bye.
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1: A good day for you, dear listener of Maputo Corridor Radio, the English service of Radio Mozambique. Once again, we are meeting for you to talk about what's happening in the country. My name is Bertha Mandima. Today is Africa Day. So most of the topics we are going to address today are going to be relating to Africa, biodiversity, diplomacy, and also what's happening around the world. Well, just like I told you, my name is Bertha Mandima. Today we discuss different topics, including what's happening regarding Africa Day. Well, let's kick off with the bulletin of the news. Coming right back, it's going to be the story about what's happening in Mozambique.
2: Coming next, the news.
1: The bulletin of Mozambique News is read by Bertha Mandima. Celebrations of Africa Day are taking place in the country, specifically in Matola. The Minister of Foreign Affairs and Cooperation, Maria Manuela Lucas, is presiding as we speak in the city of Matola, Maputo Province, over the central ceremonies for the Africa Day at national level. It's an event that takes place at the Municipal Council headquarters, where the authorities highlight the importance of strengthening African diplomacy as a fundamental instrument to promote sustainable development and integration of the continent. The 25th of May is celebrated as Africa Day all over the continent, with different activities taking place focusing on the freedom of Africa. At least 123 people have been infected by cholera in the last 3 weeks, bringing the total number of people infected in the current epidemic to around 9,000, and the first death since March, bringing the death toll to 85 since September, according to data from the National Directorate of Public Health. The Directorate's last bulletin on the evolution of the disease, covering data from September to May, revealed a cumulative of 9,038 cases during the period, with almost 4,000 being in Nampula Province, northern Mozambique, with a total of 39 losses of life and 3,000 in death, with 34 deaths. And then Cabo Delgado, northern Mozambique, almost 1,200 cases also took place, with 8 deaths also recorded. One death from cholera was also recorded in Tete, their first since March, bringing the total to 85 in just over 8 months. On the other hand, the growth of illegal content streaming is jeopardizing the sustainability of the African creative industry by depriving the entertainment sector of revenue, jobs, and investment opportunities. It's a warning that comes from MultiChoice, which considers digital piracy a hidden tax on the continent's culture and economy. According to the company, the theft of copyrighted content directly harms producers, artists, directors, and even technical teams, reducing financial viability of African series, films, and other programs. As a consequence, many projects are not being produced, affecting thousands of professionals linked to the creative chain. Data from Mozo, a British piracy monitoring company, indicates that illegal streaming accounts for 96% of the films and series piracy has been happening, and in 2023, approximately 230 million visits to pirate sites were recorded. It's about a 7% increase compared to the previous years. And we close this bulletin of Mozambique News telling you that Mozambique is to receive about 7 million doses of vaccines to combat cholera. Mozambique is expected to receive the donation announced at the 79th World Health Assembly taking place in Geneva, Switzerland. In an interview with the public radio, the Minister of Health, Hussein Issa, was participating in the event, said that the objective is to reduce cholera mortality in the country. Also within the framework of the World Health Assembly, Mozambique is launching in Geneva the cholera elimination plan for 2025-2030, budgeted at nearly $500 million, equivalent to more than 31 billion Meticash. You're listening to Maputo Corridor Radio, the English service of Radio Mozambique, and this is the updated information for you. As we told you, it's 27 degrees Celsius maximum temperature for you, with the minimum at 16. And tomorrow we're having a 28 degrees Celsius maximum with 16 as the minimum. And that is the end of the news.
2: Coming next, the news.
1: Well, the Minister of Foreign Affairs and Cooperation, Maria Manuela Lucas, presided today in the city of Matola, Maputo Province, over the central ceremonies for Africa Day at national level. It's an event that took place at the Municipal Council headquarters, where the authorities highlighted the importance of strengthening African diplomacy as a fundamental instrument to promote sustainable development and integration of the continent. Well, Maria Manuela Lucas is the Minister of Foreign Affairs and Cooperation in Mozambique, and she was talking to the country about what is happening. Well, specifically about what's happening also in Matola. Authorities of different parts of the world and also of Maputo and Mozambique said that it's important to keep ties alive with other parts of Africa. This to keep the spirit of the continent alive. For the local leaders, for instance, cooperation between African countries is essential to face common challenges such as poverty, unemployment, and security issues. Furthermore, they have reinforced that strong diplomacy contributes to creating strategic partnership, attracting investments, and promoting peace, indispensable factors for the economical and social progress of Africa.
3: A Matola contribuiu no passado para a luta pela independência de Moçambique. 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
1: The president of the Matola Municipal Council, Júlio Parruc, expressed this fact within the framework of the celebration of this on Monday of Africa Day, emphasizing that diplomatic union should be priority to guarantee a more prosperous and stable future for all the countries of the continent. Well, this year, the central celebrations of Africa Day at national level take place in the city of Matola, Maputo Province, and are led by the Minister of Foreign Affairs and Cooperation, Maria Manuela Lucas. It's an event commemorating 63rd anniversary of the African Union, also attended by ambassadors of the Democratic Republic of Congo and the Dean of Diplomatic Corps, Antoine Babi. You're listening to Maputo Corridor Radio, the English service of Radio Mozambique. Well, there are still challenges facing the country's biodiversity. This is said by Pejul Kalenga, the director of the National Administration of Conservation Areas in Mozambique. Mr. Kalenga talked to me and explained what exactly is happening in Mozambique as we understood the main challenges.
4: Let me start by addressing the human and wildlife conflict, which is our major challenge so far. So we have been successfully improving the restocking, restoration of protected areas, and as a result, we are now facing this huge population of animals, especially elephants, hippos, and due to these encounters with the communities, then we see this human-wildlife conflict increasing. And human population also is growing in numbers, and they are seeking now areas for their socioeconomic activities, either by fishing, agriculture, or land for their households. And just because of that, we see this kind of human-wildlife conflicts. We are now engaging with the communities, not only just to sensitize them to avoid this widespread in terms of establishing their households, even in wildlife corridors, which is very dangerous, but we are also teaching them mechanisms so that they can mitigate human-wildlife conflict. What are those? So we are massively implementing what we call the strategy for coexistence between humans and wildlife. It involves, as I said, land use plans at local level. So we have started in Tete, in Magwe, Mukumbura, and also in the south of the country. We do have in Limpopo, Masingira, and Maputo province. We also have these land use plans in place. And then we are putting the electric fence in community lands, agricultural lands, in the most in the hot spots of human wildlife conflict. Those are the major the main measures that we are coming up with. But one thing we learned is that If we create capacity for the communities also, for them to have livelihood projects so that they can get some revenue and reduce dependence on human resources, the more we do that, the better, more successful we are in terms of reducing the human wildlife council. This is what we are trying to do. So going to the issues related to poaching, unfortunately, the situation is getting better when we compare to the past 10 or 15 years. We used to, I mean, have losses of more than 1,000 elephants a year. But we proudly say now that the numbers have reduced, and we don't see much cases of illegal poaching happening in the country. We have the indicators are clear. So when we recently we conducted the area survey and we look at the carcasses in the ground, and the number of carcasses are reducing. And even the cases reported to the authorities are also going down. It means that, we are being successful in terms of controlling these illegal activities. And, of course, the reasons behind that are many. We can highlight here some of these successful measures that we have successfully managed to put in place. First is the engagement with other authorities such as PGR, the Attorney General, so with the investigation of police, the customs, and even the local authorities. We also managed to deploy more rangers in the area, but above all, we managed to put in place technology means to make sure that even in those most remote areas, we can manage to monitor the activities remotely. So we use satellite devices. We are using coloring. We put colors in elephant and other key species so that we can monitor the position of where they are, so that we can concentrate the efforts on exactly in the spot they are, and we manage to control the incidence of illegal poaching. Because if it's not realistic to deploy as much as ranges as possible in every kilometer of the protected areas.
1: ANAC is actually on its 15th birthday this year, and this was also a topic in our conversation.
4: Wonderful. After these 15 years, so we find out that the best way for telling the story is by gathering the main stakeholders in our protected areas system. We are going to have a gala today. We will be celebrating this with our partners, with those who are there daily, managing and protecting the biodiversity, the park wardens, the rangers, and all the community will join us today. And of course, the gala will be hosted by the Minister of Agriculture, Environment and Fisheries, Honorable Minister Roberto Mitu Albino. And of course, please, you are also invited to join us.
1: That's Bijul Kalenge, is the director of ANAC. It's the National Administration of Conservation Areas in the country. And we're talking to Maputo Corridor Radio about the main challenges they keep facing, but also about the future expectations for the organization, as today they are 15 years old. You're listening to Maputo Corridor Radio, the English service of Radio Mozambique. I hope you're having a great time in the company of this radio station. Well, from South Africa, we do have a story too. They say that the South African Ministry of International Relations and Cooperation downplays reports of an alleged diplomatic boycott of the South Africa of the Africa Day celebration, celebrating today. In South Africa, the main ceremony on May 25th. In South Africa, the main ceremony today is taking place at the Moruleng Stadium in the Northwest Province in an event themed Sport and Culture, Catalysts for African Climate Action. Some South African media outlets had reported that ambassadors from African countries accredited in Pretoria intended to boycott celebrations and protests against the demonstrations and attacks directed at immigrants from the continent. South African Minister of Foreign Affairs and Cooperation spokesperson Crispin Pidi said that only one ambassador had publicly expressed the intention not to join the African Day celebration.
5: We do expect ambassadors who are hosted in South Africa to help us resolve whatever challenges that we have. What is clear from that report is that this is clearly one ambassador pulling together a number of others, and we don't see this as a continental approach. It's clearly isolated to a couple of ambassadors. So we don't expect that it would be a significant amount of ambassadors that wouldn't attend the event at all.
1: Kristen Peary also denied allegations that Nigerians and Ghanaians are being killed in South Africa.
5: I think we are seeing a great deal of fake news that is being spread. Initially, there were rumors that Ghanaians have been killed. There's no official record of any Ghanaian being killed. We've also seen the same being purportedly said by the Nigerians, that Nigerians are being killed in South Africa. Judicial killings. Nothing of the sort has emerged in the way of evidence. So we've really called upon them. Let's not be alarmists in dealing with this issue. Let's look at it factually. Secondly, if people want to repatriate their citizens and citizens want to leave the country, most welcome. But it has to go through an orderly migration process.
1: This Wednesday, the first group of the Ghanaian citizens who voluntarily expressed their intention to leave South Africa will be repatriated. Around 800 Ghanaians sought the country's embassy in Pretoria, but only 300 had their requests fulfilled. Now, Ghana's High Commissioner to South Africa, Benjamin Kwashi, said that many Ghanaians no longer feel comfortable in South Africa. You're connected to Maputo Corridor Radio, the English service of Radio Mozambique. It's now time to tell you about the main stories making the front pages of Mozambique's information. It's press review time, as we usually do, first at 7:20 and then at 9:15 here at the House of Maputo Corridor Radio. Hoping that you're listening and staying updated. We kick off with the head of state congratulating Mambinyas on qualifying for the World Cup. The Mambinyas are the under-17 football team for the country, and it's now in the World Cup for football. Meanwhile, President of the Republic has promised to expand basic services in Mavago, and the ombudsman visiting Nampula in northern Mozambique says impunity is fueling corruption. Matola Rio and Arab Bank are considered infrastructure investment. And Mozambique participates in the Malawi International Trade Fair. Also, Mozambique was recognized in three categories at the Global Banking and Financing Awards, can be read on Journal Noticias. Following on the front page of Radio Mozambique, we have the last goodbye to the specialist of the communication network. Is one of the stories we are talking about, Joaquim Munyepa, while also the government mobilizes $10 million to boost beekeeping in the country. It's important also to note that the president has inaugurated the district court in Moembe building, while the country benefits from about 7 million vaccines to combat cholera. You're also reading on the front page of Radio Mozambique that Mozambique and Zimbabwe are launching joint management program for Buzi, Pumu and Save River basins. We are now going to AIM, which is the country's news agency, which says that combatants called upon to reinforce national cohesion and stability. It's also a 20-megawatt solar power plant will reinforce energy access in Cape Delgado, while Angoni prepares to install a seed factory to boost agricultural production. The government wants to transform CASP into a platform for concrete solutions for the economy, while Shara Resources pleased with resumption of operations in Balama. Two banks also updated with BCI recording profits of over 3 billion Meti cash last year, while Millennium Beam recorded profits of 201 million Meti cash last year. And Mozambique is cultivating 1 in each 6 hectares. This is information also that can be read in full by you on IEM's front page. We are now talking to you about Club of Mozambique, which also says that Shira Resources is pleased with resumption of operations in Balama. But another story says the UNDP and government of Mozambique signed landmark economic diversification portfolio. Mozambique CCMUSA executive branch drives strategic networking and reveals other plans for Mozambique. While we also tell you that Amnesty International says it's alarmed by killing of Mozambican opposition member. Mozambican news also say that President Chapo calls on population to join a free civil registration campaign, while Mozambican Minister of Foreign Affairs and Cooperation has been received by German government. Well, we are also reading other news for you here on the front page of UPAIS, which is the private in-law service that we are bringing to you today. We are telling you that communities of Nova Mamboni are trying to fight against the sea, which is trying to invade their land, while 10 African countries are under threat of Ebola, including Tanzania and Zambia. But it is in, they also say that President Chapo congratulates the Little Mambas on qualifying for the FIFA Under 17 World Cup. And also, First Lady secures a full scholarship for architect Fernando Cavella. Speculation continues regarding the price of public transport in central Mozambican province of Sofala, specifically in the capital Beira. And Selina McComb is the new president of the Mozambican Banking Association. We close with Senegal's president dismissing prime minister and dissolving the government. Well, that was a depressive view here in the House of 105.9 FM. My name is Berta Madim, and this is the time to say thank you very much for listening. I'm going to be with you in the upcoming minutes, hoping that it's going to be a great time in the Maputo Corridor Radio, as you're listening to Maputo Corridor Radio. From now on, we are going to keep updating you with also entertainment and music. My name is Berta Madima. A good day and goodbye for now.
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He's in your soul. He's in your heart. He's in the kick drum, the hi-hat.

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1: monya are yeng.

Dear listener of Maputo Corito Radio, I hope you're listening and having your information updated by Maputo Corito Radio. This is Bertha Madim, and we are celebrating Africa Week, and therefore we are talking about important figures of this continent. Today we talk about Isaí Tasumbu Tawosa, best known as Patrice Emery Lumumba. Patrice Emery Lumumba was born on the 2nd of July back in 1925 and lost his life on the 17th of January 1961. He was a Congolese politician, independence leader, and revolutionary who served as the first prime minister of the First Congolese Republic, which is today the Democratic Republic of the Congo. From June until September the 1960, he occupied the position following the May 1960 election. Lumumba was the leader of the Congolese National Movement from 1958 until his assassination in 1961. Ideologically an African nationalist and Pan-Africanist, he played a significant role in the transformation of the Congo from a colony of Belgium into an independent republic.

0: Patrice Lumumba, like we said, was born on the 2nd of July 1925 as Isaïe Tasumbu Tawosa to Julien Wamato Lomenja and her husband, François Tolenga Otechima, a farmer in Onalua in Katakokombe region of Kasai province on the Belgian Congo. He was a member of the Tetela ethnic group, but he was referred with the name Elias Oki Atsumbo. His original surname means hair of the cursed and is derived from the Tetela words hair, successor, and curse, or bewitched people who will die quickly. He had three brothers, Charles Lokolonga, Emily Kalema, and Louis Onema Penny Lumumba, and one half-brother, Jean Tolenga. Patrice Lumumba was raised in a Catholic family and was educated at a Protestant primary school, at a Catholic missionary school, and finally the government post office training school, where he passed the one-year course with distinction. He was known for being vocal, a precocious young man, regularly pointing out the errors of his teachers in front of his peers. This outspoken nature would come to define his life and career. Lumumba spoke Tetela, French, Lingala, Swahili, and Chiluba. Outside of his regular studies, Lumumba took interest in Enlightenment ideals of Jean-Jacques Rousseau and Voltaire. He was also fond of Molière and Victor Hugo. He wrote poetry, and many of his works had anti-imperialist theme. In the period following the Second World War, young leaders across Africa increasingly worked for national goals and independence from colonial powers. And in 1952, Patrice Lumumba was hired to work as a personal assistant for French sociologist Pierre Clément, who was performing a study at Stanleyville. That year, he also co-founded and subsequently became president of a Stanleyville chapter of his association, the Anciens Élèves de Berthechoux, an alumni association for former students at Schutz schools, even though he had never attended one. He became regional head of the Cercle de Stanleyville and joined the Liberal Party of Belgium. Patrice Lumumba was arrested back in 1956, accused of embezzlement of $2,500 from the post office. He was convicted and sentenced 1 year later to 12 months imprisonment. In 1958, Lumumba helped found the Mouvement National Congolais and quickly became the organization's leader. The MNC, unlike other Congolese parties developing at the time, did not draw on a particularly ethnic base. It promoted a platform that included independence, gradual Africanization of the government, state-led economic development, and neutrality in foreign affairs. He had a large popular following, and as a result, he had more political autonomy than contemporaries who were more dependent on Belgian connections. Lumumba was one of the delegates who represented the MNC at the All African People's Conference in Accra, Ghana, in 1958. At this international conference hosted by the Ghanaian president Kwame Nkrumah, Lumumba further solidified his Pan-Africanist credentials. Nkrumah was personally impressed by Lumumba's intelligence and ability. In 1959, the MNC split into the majorly MNCL, led by Lumumba, and the more radical and federalist MNCK. Patrice Lumumba strongly criticized abuses and racism of Belgian colonial rule, fighting for economic independence, and for Congolese natural resources to benefit his people. Patrice Lumumba, who was the Prime Minister of the Congo, was deposed in September 1996 by a coup led by Mobutu Sese Seko. In January 1961, he was captured and sent to the separatist province of Katanga, where he was executed. This is the story of Patrice Lumumba. And for you to listen to his voice, here is Patrice Lumumba's independence speech.
1: Combattants de l'indépendance, aujourd'hui victorieux, je vous salue au nom du gouvernement congolais. 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
0: That was the voice of Patrice Lumumba, late Prime Minister of the First Congolese Republic. In his voice in independence speech, you would listen to the spirit of freedom that led over him. Today, we are celebrating Africa Day and Africa Week and making sure that you stay informed. Good day and goodbye for now.

0: Coming next, the news.
1: The bulletin of Mozambique News is read by Berta Madima. Celebrations of Africa Day are taking place in the country, specifically in Matola. The Minister of Foreign Affairs and Cooperation, Maria Manuela Lucas, is presiding as we speak in the city of Matola, Maputo Province, over the central ceremonies for the Africa Day at national level. It's an event that takes place at the Municipal Council headquarters, where the authorities highlight the importance of strengthening African diplomacy as a fundamental instrument to promote sustainable development and integration of the continent. The 25th of May is celebrated as Africa Day all over the continent, with different activities taking place focusing on the freedom of Africa. At least 123 people have been infected by cholera in the last 3 weeks, bringing the total number of people infected in the current epidemic to around 9,000, and the first death since March, bringing the death toll to 85 since September, according to data from the National Directorate of Public Health. The directorate's last bulletin on the evolution of the disease, covering data from September to May, revealed a cumulative of 9,038 cases during the period, with almost 4,000 being in Nampula province, northern Mozambique, with a total of 39 losses of life, and 3,000 in death, with 34 deaths. And then Cabo Delgado, northern Mozambique, almost 1,200 cases also took place, with 8 deaths also recorded. One death from cholera was also recorded in Tete, their first since March, bringing the total to 85 in just over 8 months. On the other hand, the growth of illegal content streaming is jeopardizing the sustainability of the African creative industry by depriving the entertainment sector of revenue, jobs, and investment opportunities. It's a warning that comes from MultiChoice, which considers digital piracy a hidden tax on the continent's culture and economy. According to the company, the theft of copyrighted content directly harms producers, artists, directors, and even technical teams, reducing financial viability of African series, films, and other programs. As a consequence, many projects are not being produced, affecting thousands of professionals linked to the creative chain. Data from Mozo, a British piracy monitoring company, indicates that illegal streaming accounts for 96% of the films and series piracy has been happening, and in 2023, approximately 230 million visits to pirate sites were recorded. It's about a 7% increase compared to the previous years. And we close this bulletin of Mozambique News telling you that Mozambique is to receive about 7 million doses of vaccines to combat cholera. Mozambique is expected to receive the donation announced at the 79th World Health Assembly taking place in Geneva, Switzerland. In an interview with the public radio, the Minister of Health, Hussein Issa, was participating at the event, said that the objective is to reduce cholera mortality in the country. Also within the framework of the World Health Assembly, Mozambique is launching in Geneva the Cholera Elimination Plan for 2025-2030, budgeted at nearly $500 million, equivalent to more than 31 billion Meti cash. You're listening to Maputo Corridor Radio, the English service of Radio Mozambique, and this is the updated information for you. As we told you, it's 27 degrees Celsius maximum temperature for you, with the minimum at 16. And tomorrow we're having a 28 degrees Celsius maximum with 16 as the minimum. And that is the end of the news.
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0: I strongly recommend that all of us, not only the petrol stations, the fuel stations, but also the community in general, we have to walk in the same page. We have to try to make it work that all of us are doing the same effort, not using the cell phones to make phone calls in the petrol station area, not turning on the engines of your cars while waiting for the petrol to or the fuel to come. So these are some of the things. We don't have a big capacity of being in every petrol station to control everybody and tell them how they're supposed to be to do things. Media are our great partners, definitely, and we are really hoping that they will also join with us and try to take this message across to the communities, but also the communities and people in general, they must know that as they gather in the petrol stations, as they wait for the petrol to come, we should never smoke, neither make phone calls in that place.
1: That was an appeal from the country's fire department on the voice of Leonildo Belém, spokesperson of the organization. Stay safe and stay healthy.

Good day, listener, and happy Africa Day. As we celebrate the strength, culture, and unity of our continent, we remember one of Africa's boldest musical voices, Fela Anikulapo Kuti.

Born in Nigeria, Fela was more than a musician. He was a fearless activist, storyteller, and the pioneer of Afrobeat, a powerful mix of traditional African rhythms, jazz, funk, and high-energy percussion. Through his music, he spoke openly about corruption, injustice, and the struggles faced by ordinary Africans. Songs like Zombie, Water Get No Enemy, and Sorrow, Tears and Blood became anthems of resistance and freedom across the continent. Fela used the stage as a platform to challenge leaders and inspire Africans to think critically about society and governance.

Even decades later, it continues to shape music and activism around the world, from Lagos to Maputo, from Johannesburg to Nairobi, to the spirit of Afrobeat lives on. As we mark Africa Day and Africa Week, Fela Kuti reminds us that African art has power, the power to unite, to educate, and to spark change. So we celebrate this week not only the music of Fela Kuti, but also the courage to speak truth, the pride in African identity, and the unstoppable rhythm of our continent. Happy Africa Day and Happy Africa Week, Africa to the world.